of the words of her husband, in modern days, the equivalence of his words is like, I'll just give you a few examples, like, have you heard of the ghost divorce? A ghost divorce. This is a guy who walks out on his wife. He doesn't divorce her. He doesn't tell her, if you're my wife, he just walks out and then vanishes and ghosts her. She doesn't know where he is, whether he's coming back or not, or probably sends a few texts, but hasn't divorced her. He neither keeps her nor lets her go free. This is equivalent to what Elvis said to his wife. You are to me like the back of my mother. This woman is suspended. Another example is what I call the anti-nikah weapon. This happens when a marriage is functionally over, but the husband refuses to give his wife the divorce. Just out of vengeance, I'm going to make you suffer. You are not allowed to marry anyone else, and I'm not going to give you talaq. And what makes it worse is that if she cannot have a guiding leadership in her community, where she can go to complain this worry, where some legal Islamic authority can help her, or a resolution council can help her, but rather they tell her, stay quiet, be patient, and go back. That's piety, they call it. No, it's not piety. Islam did not come to demean people, but to give them their rights and also to connect. But if something like this happens, Islam will not agree. Allah says in the Quran, وَلَا تَذَرُوهَا كَالْمُعَلَّقَةِ. Do not leave your wife suspended, like a suspended thing, neither divorced nor married. Another equivalence to what her husband said to her is something called the secret marriage abandonment. This is when some guy marries a woman on paper, but because of either family pressure or because of cultural pressure, or may I say, even in some countries where he marries a second wife or a third wife and keeps it a secret because he doesn't want to lose his first wife or something like that. So he keeps it a secret. The lady is not allowed to announce that she's his wife, nor is she allowed to live with him on proper rights and terms. And if she says anything, she's at jeopardy of her marriage being annulled. And he hardly visits her and just texts her, one day you're divorced. This is a secret type marriage that is equivalent to that word, anti aliyah, like zihar, the forbidden word in the Quran. To a lesser extent, there are other words which are not as serious, but they are also, they're like throwing a stone at a plane of glass. You chip it the first time, it becomes vulnerable. The next tiny stone that you throw at it, because the glass plane is already vulnerable and cracked, it's going to crack even faster. So they're those little words that just cut the person bit by bit, but doesn't kill them all at once. When a man or a woman, and I'm just talking to the men or a woman, they say words that cut away at their spouse. Words like, you would be nothing without me. All the time saying that to her. Or a woman says it, but mostly men. It's designed to erode her self-esteem. Or words like, you're just too emotional. You're losing your mind. You're crazy. Crazy woman. These words, again, brothers and sisters, are forbidden in Islam. They are classic gaslighting, used to invalidate her pain and make her doubt her own reality. There's a difference between when women do truly and honestly act out crazy and they start doing psychotic things. But to have that at the moment that she expresses her emotion, that's how women sometimes, some women, they want to express their emotion. Why do men have to always think that this is a crazy thing? Just because we men don't often do it. Another thing they say, for example, if you don't like it, there's the door. Or he weaponizes divorce. The moment you mention divorce, brothers and sisters, you are chipping at her self-esteem. You're breaking her. Never use that. That's why Allah subhanahu wa ta'ala allowed us only two. Why not 100? Because a word goes a long meaning. Especially say to a wife,
I threaten you with divorce, or he says that Allah gives you only two chances. Why? Not because he wants the marriage to end, but to tell the man, be careful. You are going to lose a lot. And why? Not because he wants the marriage to end, but to tell the man, be careful. You are going to lose a lot.

0: Assalamualaikum everyone and welcome again to this wonderful Sunday morning. I have here with me today Brother Aziz and Brother Kevin. Assalamualaikum guys, how are you going?
1: Walaikum salam.
2: How are you, brother?
0: Alhamdulillah, doing fantastic, mate, doing fantastic. How was everyone's week?
3: It's been good. It's been relaxing. It's been chill.
0: Alhamdulillah. All right, we'll get cracking. So what do you got coming up, Kev?
3: Okay, so first up, we've got Be the Village information session. How can you help Muslim children in care? We warmly invite you to join us for an important community conversation about the growing need for Muslim foster carers. Come along for a short presentation followed by an open question time. It takes place on Sunday, the 16th of August from 10 a.m. until 12 p.m. It'll take place at the Omar bin Al-Khattab Majid at Marion Mosque. It's on 658 Marion Road, Park Holme, SA 5043. Most of you already know that already, but for those who don't, there you go. We've got there's a morning tea to follow. It's sponsored by the Lutheran Care and the Islamic Society of South Australia. Everyone is welcome to come, learn and ask questions. For catering purposes, please register your attendance via the QR code provided in the flyer, or you can just look on our website, airfm.com.au. What else is on, Khaled?
0: Okay, we've also got coming up the, I think it's already started actually, Mariam Masjid Hufidh Academy, Quran memorization program. If you wish yourself or your children to memorize the whole Quran with full tajweed and sanad, then join the Hufidh Academy at Mariam Masjid. It's already started this year, but it's still open to others who want to join. It's on Monday to Friday at 26 Clark Street, Wavell, South Australia, from 10 a.m. to 2 p.m., Monday to Friday, for ladies, and Monday to Friday again, 6 p.m. To 9 p.m. for children. What you can learn there would be the tafsir, the meaning of the Quran, Quranic stories, a tajweed of the Quran, and sard, the fast revision. So register your inquiries. Contact Sister Lubna Abu Muhammad on 0404-356-437. And that takes place at the Mariam Masjid. What else is going on, Aziz?
2: Okay, and coming up on Monday, so don't forget, this is Islamophobia Post-Bondi. This session examines the impact of the 2025 Bondi incident and the rising Islamophobia on Australian society, whilst outlining practical steps for fostering stronger cohesion and belonging. The key topics will be impact of Islamophobia, social cohesion in Australia, misconceptions and media narratives, strengthening belonging, policy, education and community leadership. Your speaker will be Aftab Malik, who is Australia's special envoy to combat Islamophobia, as well as the facilitator, Professor Muhammad Abdullah, who is our academic researcher and community leader. It'll be on Monday, the 10th of August, 6:30 p.m. to 8 p.m. Doors open at 6. And that's at the CW Hawk, H2 to H16, in the Alan Scott Auditorium, City West Campus, Adelaide University. You'll find more information on our website, or you can scan the brochure. Thank you very much. So what else have we got, Kevin?
3: Kickback Fridays presents Sheikh Hamza Karamali, who is coming to Adelaide, Making Sense of God, Exploring Faith, Reason and Purpose in Today's World. It takes place after Isha prayer on Friday, the 14th of August, at the Marion Masjid. I know I've already said the address, but I'll say it again anyway for the benefit of everyone who is just tuning in. 658 Marion Road, Park Holme, SA 5043. There's also a Fajr morning talk, which takes place the following day on Saturday, the 15th of August, at the Wandana Masjid, 52 Wandana Avenue, Gills Plains, SA 5086. Available for all ages, men and women. It is an insane.

0: Insightful talk where you can deepen your understanding, strengthen your faith, and unite the community. It is brought to you by ISSA Youth, and it is a free event. So take yourselves there. What else is on, Khaled?
1: Okay, coming up, and I think it's a bit of a revamp on this one for all the boys and men out there ready to go for the Man versus Wild Camp, 15 years age and above, 2nd of October to the 5th of October. So do you have what it takes? It's at the Coorong. Some things that you'll be enjoying there would be bonding with other brothers. You have screen detox, fishing, trekking, campfires, stargazing, team battles, and survival of the fittest. So again, it's at the Coorong. For more information, please visit our website at airfm.com.au. So limited spots are available and is by application only. So, 2nd of October, the 5th of October. What else is going on, Kev?
2: Football club, mate. Football club. Yeah. FC is football club.
0: All right.
2: Are you ready?
0: All right.
2: It was rolling the whole time. Go on.
0: So we've got the Adelaide Thunder Football Club expressions of interest for junior coaching positions. What will you gain? Opportunities to increase your coaching qualifications, being involved in a vibrant team and community atmosphere, remuneration according to qualifications. The training days will be from on Wednesday and Friday nights. Match days will be on Sundays. Applicants must nominate a preferred age group they would like to reach. You can email your expression of interest at adelaidethunderfc@gmail.com. What else is up, Aziz?
2: Thanks, Kevin. So, know your duty and earn your reward. We have a Janazza workshop where you'll learn, understand, and serve. It's a practical, hands-on workshop covering the essential Islamic rulings and practical procedures of Janazza according to the Quran and Sunnah. You will learn virtues and importance of Janazza, ghusl, washing of the deceased step by step, khafan, shrouding, the correct method, salat al-Janazza, practical demonstration, burial procedures and Sunnah etiquette, common mistakes to avoid, and there'll be a Q&A session. Brothers and sisters are welcome. It's presented by Masood Mohammed Amin, who, if you haven't met him before, is Adelaide's version of the Undertaker. It will be on Saturday, the 22nd of August, after Isha, at the Al Salam Wandana Centre. It's brought to you by Al Salam Funeral Services and the Islamic Society of South Australia. Over to you, Khaled.
1: Thanks, Brother Aziz. We've also got the Muslim Community of South Australia promoting the Embark on the Path of Quranic Ijaza, which starts later on this afternoon. So the Quran was revealed to be recited, preserved, and transmitted through authentic chains of transmission. Begin your journey with a structured pathway. Help to design you master tajweed, perfect your recitation, and by the permission of Allah subhanahu wa ta'ala, earn your ijaza under qualified scholars. The Quranic ijaza pathway includes Qaida foundation books, tajweed and correct recitation, memorization and ijaza stages, sanad and qira' at pathway. So it's open to brothers and sisters, boys and girls. It starts later on this afternoon, every Sunday, 4 p.m. to 6 p.m. at Masjid Al-Tawheed and MCSA Islamic Center, 14 Bayer Road, Elizabeth South, SA. The fee is $30 per month, and you'll be under the tutelage and direct supervision of Sheikh Dr. Ahmed Mustafa. So register now. And more information will be available on our website at www.airfm.com.au. And a reminder that from Sahih al-Bukhari, the Prophet Muhammad sallallahu alaihi wasallam said, "The best of you are those who learn the Quran and teach it." What else is going on, Kev?
0: We've got a lot of things taking place on the 22nd of August, such as, of course, the Sisterhood Night 3, the Trilogy. takes place from 5 until 9 p.m. 5 p.m., not 5 a.m., at the Mawson Lake Sports Center. It includes stalls, socialization, sports, reminders, food, henna, and clothing. 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
2: Back to you, Khaled.
1: Well, that about wraps us up for another Sunday morning. Jazakallah khair. Thank you very much, Brother Aziz and Brother Kevin.
0: You are very welcome.
2: 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Thank you, everybody. Salaamu alaikum.
0: Salaam alaikum.
2: 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They are for the best adult sister's idea, the best adult brother's idea, and the best youth idea. Submission deadline has been extended to allow time for some more creative ideas. Entries are now due by email before 30th of August 2026, and the winners will be announced on our show on Sunday the 6th of September. 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Finally, if you'd like to volunteer as a reporter, performer, interviewer, contributor, DJ, or support staff member, please email us. Thank you. 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
4: Good morning, RFM listeners. Here is your weekly update on Gaza. As of early August 2026, the overall Palestinian death toll in Gaza since October 7, 2023, has reached approximately 73,381 killed and over 174,000 injured, according to Gaza Health Ministry figures. Independent analyses indicate the true scale is higher when including those still under rubble and indirect deaths. In the last 7 days, Israeli military actions, including airstrikes, shelling, drone attacks, and gunfire, have continued on a near-daily basis. Reports indicate additional fatalities, with recent 24-hour periods recording several deaths and injuries, contributing to the post-ceasefire toll now exceeding 1,250 Palestinians killed and over 4,100 injured since the truce began. The ceasefire took effect on October 10th to 11th, 2025, under the U.S.-brokered plan, but remains extremely fragile, nearly 10 months later with limited progress on later phases or reconstruction, despite recent mediation efforts. Israeli forces have continued expanding their control through the yellow line, advancing markers and barriers deeper into Gaza, and now holding approximately 60 to 70% of the territory. This push further reduces the land available for the Palestinian population, forcing repeated displacements and concentrating people into a shrinking coastal area. Palestinian authorities and monitors report ongoing systematic IDF ceasefire violations, with thousands of documented incidents since October 2025, including over 4,000 by some tallies. These have caused the more than 1,250 post-truce deaths. Violations include repeated airstrikes and bombing of civilian areas, artillery and tank shelling on neighborhoods and tent camps, direct gunfire near or beyond designated lines, drone attacks, raids, and property demolitions, continuing on a near daily basis across the Strip. Israel has maintained severe restrictions and a near complete blockade on aid to Gaza by tightly controlling crossings, limiting the volume and types of humanitarian supplies, including dual-use items, and causing ongoing delays, further deepening the crisis for the population. This pattern of continued military activity, territorial expansion, and restrictions keeps the suffering real and daily. West Bank update. Here is an update on the situation in the occupied West Bank, where our brothers and sisters continue to face escalating settler violence and dispossession. Since January 2026, Israeli settler attacks have reached record levels. The United Nations Office for the Coordination of Humanitarian Affairs, OCHA, has documented more than 1,380 settler-related incidents, causing casualties or property damage across over 250 communities, an average of about 6.6 attacks per day, the highest rate on record. These attacks frequently involve arson on homes, vehicles, farmland, and mosques, physical assaults, destruction of olive groves, crops, and livestock, and repeated raids on villages and herding communities. Palestinian communities, especially Bedouin and herding groups in Area C and the Jordan Valley, live under constant threat. This violence has driven major Palestinian displacement. More than 2,300 Palestinians, including over 1,000 children, have been forcibly displaced since the start of 2026 due to settler attacks and related access restrictions. Entire communities have been emptied as families flee for safety. Since 2023, over 6,200 people have been displaced by settler violence alone. Property and farm destruction has been widespread. Hundreds of structures damaged or demolished, thousands of trees uprooted or burned, land set ablaze, and essential livelihood assets destroyed, accelerating land grabs for settlement expansion. About 900 Palestinians have been injured in settler-related incidents so far this year. In the last 7 days, violence has continued. Reports include settlers torching homes, with at least 6 Palestinians injured, including 4 children, in recent arson attacks. Raids, property damage, and assaults on residents and farmland persist across multiple areas, following earlier deadly clashes and retaliatory incidents in late July. This systematic campaign of violence and dispossession continues to terrorize Palestinian families and erode their presence on ancestral lands. Lebanon update. Here is an update on the situation in occupied southern Lebanon, where our brothers and sisters continue to face ongoing insecurity despite a fragile ceasefire. The ceasefire arrangements, renewed several times since mid-2026, remain tenuous. Israeli forces have carried out the vast majority of breaches through continued airstrikes, artillery shelling, drone attacks, ground operations, demolitions, and occupation of a growing buffer zone in the south. Hezbollah has conducted limited responses. Earlier truce periods saw reports of around 180 to 230 Israeli violations in the first 10 days alone, with ongoing daily or near-daily incidents of shelling, gunfire, and obstruction of returns. Since the escalation began in early March 2026, more than 4,300 Lebanese people have been killed and over 12,000 injured, according to Lebanese health authorities. This includes hundreds of women, children, and health workers. Displacement remains severe. At the peak, more than 1.2 million people, roughly one-fifth of the population, were forced from their homes. While many have begun returning, hundreds of thousands remain displaced, unable to go home due to widespread destruction, ongoing threats, and Israeli-imposed restrictions or buffer zones covering hundreds of square kilometers in the south. Israeli actions have involved the targeting of a broad range of civilians, including strikes on residential areas, villages, and infrastructure that have killed entire families and non-combatants. Reports continue to document attacks affecting homes, health workers, and civilian sites. In the last 7 days, the situation has remained tense under ongoing Israeli military presence. On or around 5 to 6 August, a group of about 15 far-right Israeli settlers from the Iri Zafon movement crossed into Lebanese territory near Gajar, damaging the border fence before being returned by Israeli forces. The group openly advocates permanent settlement and annexation of southern Lebanon up to the Litani River, raising serious concerns about longer-term land grabs. Israeli forces continue consolidating control through demolitions and occupation, preventing full returns and keeping civilians under threat. The situation remains volatile, with civilians bearing the brunt of continued insecurity. The Iran situation. Since the June 17th MOA, as of August 6, 2026, the June 17th Memorandum of Understanding between the U.S. and Iran was intended to freeze hostilities, reopen the Strait of Hormuz without fees, and open a 60-day window for broader negotiations. It broke down quickly. By early July, Iranian actions against commercial vessels in the Strait of Hormuz prompted U.S. retaliatory airstrikes on Iranian military targets, missile and drone sites, coastal surveillance, and maritime assets. Iran responded with missile and drone attacks on U.S. facilities in the region. President Trump declared the MOA over. A pattern of limited but repeated exchanges followed through July, interrupted by short diplomatic pauses. Events of the last 7 days. In late July and early August, the cycle shifted toward diplomacy under pressure. On August 1st, Trump announced the cancellation of planned U.S. strikes, saying Iran and other regional countries had asked for a hold while the parameters of a deal were being agreed. Iran-Oman talks on managing the Strait of Hormuz advanced, with reports of progress on a possible route arrangement, including proposals that would give Iran greater control over inbound traffic through its territorial waters. U.S. officials claimed positive discussions and an imminent deal. Iranian spokesmen often framed the talks as primarily Oman-mediated and insisted the U.S. must first meet prior commitments. Limited Iranian drone activity was reported, while the U.S. largely paused major new strikes. Regional actors, including Saudi Arabia, pressed for restraint. Oil prices remained elevated but below earlier peaks. Iran warned Gulf states that any renewed large-scale U.S. attack could trigger retaliation against regional energy infrastructure. Balanced assessment of volatility. Scott Ritter has argued that Iran retains meaningful residual capabilities and that U.S. air campaigns have not delivered strategic collapse, instead exposing limits and raising the risk of wider entanglement. John Kiriakou continues to stress the human, financial, and reputational costs of prolonged pressure and questions whether the conflict serves core U.S. interests. Colonel Douglas McGregor highlights an escalation trap, Iranian leverage over energy choke points, munitions, and economic constraints on the U.S. side, and the difficulty of translating tactical strikes into lasting political outcomes. Western media coverage frames recent U.S. actions as responses to threats against shipping and bases, while documenting Iranian retaliations, disrupted energy flows, and the fragility of diplomatic openings. The overall picture is one of high but contained volatility. Both sides retain the ability to inflict pain, trust after the MOA breakdown remains low, and economic pressure is real, yet neither has so far chosen full-scale escalation. Outlook for the next 4 weeks. The most likely path is continued stop-start diplomacy centered on the Strait of Hormuz, with possible temporary arrangements that ease shipping without fully resolving underlying disputes. Short pauses and strikes are probable if talks show momentum. Renewed limited exchanges remain likely if deadlines slip or incidents occur. A durable, comprehensive deal by the original 60-day window appears unlikely. Higher risk scenarios include a breakdown that triggers wider strikes or expanded regional involvement. The dominant near-term dynamic points to tense negotiation under the shadow of mutual military capability rather than either decisive military resolution or rapid, stable peace.
2: Thanks, Grok.
0: And thank you all for joining us this week. Thanks to Sheikh Bilal Assad, Khalid, and Aziz.
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0: Assalamu alaikum.

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My name is Stephen Duff. Thank you to the Muslim Magazine for another great show. Today's show features jazz from the movie Tuna, with tracks from Sonny Clarke and Herbie Hancock. New World fusion music from Jack DeJohnette with Joseph Tardros and Omar Souza. Acid jazz from the James Taylor Trio and new music from Maria Kim and Organ Trio Prime. A selection of jazz styles to please all tastes. I hope you're keeping warm out there. And here to start the show is a track from the movie Tuna, the Oscar Peterson Trio with the bassy classic Jumpin' at the Woodside from 1955.

What a great way to swing into the show. That was the Oscar Peterson Trio from 1955, and the album was called Players Count Basie. And on that track, it was Ray Brown on bass, Herb Ellis on guitar, and Buddy Rich on drums, and of course Oscar Peterson on piano. And the track was called Jumpin' at the Woodside. If you like jazz and like going to the movies, then check out the movie Tuner, which has a plot about a man who is a piano tuner but has super sensitive hearing, and it's got a fantastic jazz soundtrack. And I'm going to play the next couple of songs I'm going to play are from that movie, and Herbie Hancock actually plays a bit part playing himself in the film, and it also stars Dustin Hoffman in a supporting role. Next I have Sonny Clark Trio from 1957 with Softly As in a Morning Sunrise.

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My name is Stephen Duff and the show is Sunday Jazz Cafe. We just heard another track from a great movie called Tuna. Not the fish tuna, but a piano tuna. That was a track from the Sonny Clark Trio from 1957, simply called the Sonny Clark Trio, and Softly as in a Morning Sunrise. Another track on the album is from Herbie Hancock, from his debut album called Taken Off from 1962. Herbie himself plays himself in the movie, and this track is called Watermelon Man.

Another jazz classic there from the Tuna soundtrack. That was Herbie Hancock from 1962 with a track called Watermelon Man from his Taken Off album, his debut album on the Blue Note label. I'm going to play the last track from Tuna soundtrack, which is how the film ends. I won't give you a spoiler in case you want to watch it. This is from Marius de Vries. The song Tenderly appears a lot in the film as a recurring theme, and this track is called Nikki's Rhapsody, followed by Tenderly.

That was Marius De Vries from 2026 from the Tuna soundtrack, and that was Nicky's Rhapsody followed by Tenderly. We're going to speed things up, well, actually slow it down a bit now. We have already had a few slow songs. This continues in that vein. Lee Morgan from 1965, the album The Gigolo, and this track is called You Go To My Head. Lee Morgan was one of the greatest hardbop trumpet players in the 60s and 70s. He could play fast or with great sensitivity, and he plays with great feeling on this track, You Go To My Head.

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You're listening to Radio Adelaide on digital radio, online and 101.5 FM. My name is Stephen Duff and the show is Sunday Jazz Cafe. We just heard there from the great Lee Morgan from an album released in 1965 called The Giglio, and the track was called You Go to My Head. Great lineup of fellow jazz artists on that record. Wayne Shorter on tenor sax, Howard Mayburn on piano, Billy Higgins on drums and Bob Cranshaw on bass. The next track I'm going to play is, I think, probably one of the definitive versions, vocal versions of Nature Boy. This is from Kurt Elling from his The Messenger album from 1999.

A fantastic version of Nature Boy from Kurt Elling from his 1999 album The Messenger. I had the pleasure of seeing Kurt in Melbourne in 2015 with the MSO, and he did a version of that song. It was absolutely fantastic. Sam Kevers is a piano player. He had an album in 2006 called The Sam Kevers Nonet. It's a live recording. The album is called No Exceptions. And this track is called Raindrops and Days and My Love, and features the great late Bernie McGann on saxophone.

The time is 10:51. 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My name is Stephen Duff and the show is Sunday Jazz Cafe. We just heard there Sam Kiebers with his Nonette from an album called No Exceptions, and the track was called Raindrops and Days and My Love. We're going to keep it in Australia now. Andrea Keller is a pianist and her quartet released Angels and Rascals in 2005. And here's the title track featuring the vocals of Gian Slater.

Australian pianist there, Andrea Keller and her quartet. That was from 2005 from her album Angels and Rascals, and that featured the vocals of Gian Slater. And keeping in the Gian Slater mode, Joe Laurie released Acrobats in 2023. It's that long. I love that album. It just seems like it was released yesterday. And the title track, Acrobats, was actually written by Gian Slater. And here it is. And listen to the words. It's a song about taking risks in life.

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7: We just heard there from Jo Laurie from her 2023 album Acrobats, and that was the title track. 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Richard Michael is on Wednesday, Primetime Jazz, the 12th of August from 8 p.m. till 10 p.m. And Liz Hansley will be in the chair for Sunday Jazz Cafe on the 16th of August, next Sunday, from 10 a.m. till midday. 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And at midday today, we have Ici là-bas Part 2 with Gilam and Julien. Music and information for and by the French, Francophone and Francophile communities of South Australia. Okay, let's move on with the music now. We've got about an hour to go till midday. This track I'm going to play is from 1976. It's from a trombonist called Hiroshi Suzuki. And this is a cult jazz classic fusion album from that era, from the 70s. It's called Cat. Initially overlooked on release, it's become a cult classic after numerous reissues. And the album has been sampled multiple times. Here is Romance, and I'll dedicate this to Richard, who's a fellow presenter, and I know that he loves his Japanese jazz, Hiroshi Suzuki with Romance.

The time is 10 minutes past 11. 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My name is Stephen Duff and the show is Sunday Jazz Cafe. I hope you enjoyed there the cool vibes of Hiroshi Suzuki from his album Cat from 1976, and the track was called Romance. We're going to jazz it up a bit, I guess. This is from Mathis Pickard. I play this tune earlier on in the year, loved it so much, and I've been playing the album ever since. The album is called Preludes and Fugues, and this track is called Mysticism of Money.

Wow, what a talent. That's one to watch. Mathis Picard from his 2026 album Preludes and Fugues, and the track was called Mysticism of Money. He's got a prestigious talent. Looking forward to seeing some more releases from him. I have an album now, or a track from an album that's yet to be released, from Maria Kim. She's an award-winning South Korean pianist and vocalist. Her new album, Something's Gotta Give, is due out on the 23rd of December. And this track is called Estate, and this has been released as a track. And the rest of the album, unfortunately, is not available as yet, but I'm looking forward to it. Here is Estate.

The time is 25 minutes past 11. You're listening to Radio Adelaide on digital radio, online and 101.5 FM. My name is Stephen Duff and the show is Sunday Jazz Cafe. We certainly had a very mellow mood there from Maria Kim from her yet-to-be-released album Something's Gotta Give, and the track was called Estate. We're going to move it into some world music now. Joseph Taradros is an Egyptian-born Australian living in Melbourne. He's an oud player and he's released a lot of albums. He's had a lot of collaborations with Bluegrass, Bella Fleck and some jazz musicians as well. And this time he teams up with Jack DeJohnette. It must have been shortly before he passed. It's been, recorded in 2024. So it's pretty close. But this is a great fusion of Egyptian music with some jazz drumming. The new album is called Conversations with Jack. It's out now. And this track is called, aptly called, I think, In the Pocket, because it really is in the pocket. Conversations with Jack, Joseph Taradros, and Jack DeJohnette.

0: be aptly named In the Pocket there, from an album called Conversations with Jack. Oud player Joseph Tardros with jazz drummer Jacques Dejonet from a new album just been released. We're going to keep it in the world music fusion vein. This is from a Cuban-born pianist called Omar Sosa. He's got a new album out called We Are Not the Headliner. This is with his Latin world jazz ensemble, Cuarteto Americanos, and the track is called Hear Africa in My Fingers.
1: Come tutti, una tutti, come tu mare, una tutti, tutto l'umore, e le dipinazioni, una tutti, una tutti, una tutti, una tutti, una tutti, una tutti, una tutti, una tutti, una tutti, una tutti, una tutti, una tutti, una tutti, una tutti, una tutti, una tutti, una tutti, una tutti, una tutti, una tutti, una tutti, una tutti, una tutti, una

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Cuban-born Omar Sosa from his new album We Are Not the Headliner. That was called Africa in My Fingers. We're going to move to Scotland now. Prime are a Scottish organ B3 trio featuring Kevin McKenzie on guitar, Pete Johnston on organ, and drummer is Doug Huff. The album is called Play Standards, and this is a very obscure standard. I've never heard it before. Apparently written by Sonny Rollins in the 50s, performed with the Modern Jazz Quartet, and the track is called No Mo.

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My name is Stephen Duff and the show is Sunday Jazz Cafe. At midday today, we have Ici là-bas Part 2 with Gilam and Julien. So I've got about 15 minutes to go. And that's music and information for and by the French, Francophone and Francophile communities of South Australia. We have some upcoming jazz shows. Richard Michael on Primetime Jazz this Wednesday, 10 p.m. till 8 p.m. till 10 p.m. rather. And next week in the chair, we have Lizzie Hansley, Sunday Jazz Cafe on the 16th of August from 10 a.m. till midday. And if you like the music that we're playing, go to the radioadelaide.org.au website and click on Sunday Jazz Cafe and you'll see the set list updated as I play the songs. And if you want to drop us a line, jazz@radioadelaide.org.au, we'd love to hear from you. We just heard there from a great Scottish trio, a Hammond B3 trio called Prime, and the album is called Prime Plays Standards. I'm going to play a style of music that you don't hear too much these days. It was sort of big in the 90s. Acid Jazz. This is from the James Taylor Trio, a new album out called The Jazz Sessions Volume 3, and the track is called The Truth.

That was the James Taylor Trio from their new album called The Jazz Sessions Volume 3, and that track was obviously called The Truth. Just a special shout out to my regular listeners and some new listeners, Mitch and Joker, Nino, Bill, Dale and Lottie, Andrea, Mike and Richard have been listening. Thank you guys. And next I might just be able to squeeze in two more tracks. I've got a track from Adelaide group called The Exhibits. This is their second album called The Exhibits 2. They presented that at the Festival Theatre in May. Unfortunately, I was away and I missed it. But they consists of Lyndon Gray and James Muller on guitar. They had the pleasure of recently backing Emma Pask, a great jazz singer, at the Trinity Sessions on Goodwood Road. So if they ever come back, worth checking out. This track is called Anthropologist or Ghost from the Exhibits 2 album.

An absolute knockout track there from The Exhibits. That's from their second album, The Exhibits 2, and Anthropologist or Ghost. I hope they perform live soon because I'd love to check them out. That's it for me. Stand by for Ici Le Papa 2. Thank you so much for listening. And I'll just squeeze in one more track. We only have about a minute or so. This is Paul Midon from his album State of Mind, Devil May Care. Thank you so much for listening, and we'll see you soon. Bye for now.

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Hello friends, I'm Shampa with you today and I welcome you to a very special episode on the Indian Wave today that was first broadcast around a couple of years ago. And it's very special because it has an inspiring story of three dynamic and I would say truly courageous women. And all three happened to be members of the local Indian community. And they went off together on an adventure of high endeavor and endurance and came out tops, literally. My beautiful guests are Preetam, Monica, and Suman. And I'm really happy to have this opportunity of sharing the story with you again. It happens to be one of my most cherished shows that I love to host. And I'm sure you'll enjoy listening to it again, or you may be catching it for the first time, and that's wonderful too. This interesting conversation will come up soon after I play for you a bit of beautiful music. It's taken from Pandit Shiv Kumar Sharma's most beloved album of Santoor music, Music of the Mountains. Mountains, because that's where our spectacular theme of tonight will take us. We're on Radio Adelaide 101.5 FM, Rich and Real. And let the amazing adventure of my three wonderful guests unfold as they start sharing their stories. After the music.

0: Welcome back. Let's meet our amazing guests now. Monica, Preetam, Suman, heartiest welcome to the Indian Wave Show. It's super to see you here at the studio of Radio Adelaide. Could you please introduce yourselves?
1: Thank you, Shampa. My name is Monica. I am working with Adelaide to Outback General Practice, and my role is to provide medical education for doctors. And I love hiking and walking, and I like to play with my dog as well.
0: Thank you, Monica. You, Preetam, please.
2: Thank you, Shampaji. We are very excited to come here and talk about our journey. I'm Dr. Preetam Ganu. So by profession, I'm doctor, but I'm mother. I love hiking, walking. I love connecting with my friends and connecting people, and also like to talk about my experiences. A few other hobbies is I love teaching as well.
0: Beautiful. And you, Suman, something about you?
3: Thank you, Shampa. I'm thrilled to be here to talk about our endeavors in the mountains. I'm a mother and a doctor as well. I'm mother to two children and two dogs. And they keep me busy. Yeah.
0: Okay. So now, can you please give us an introduction to the very big achievement that we are talking about today? Your great adventure together not so long ago. Please tell us what, when, where about it.
1: We went to Everest Base Camp, which is in the foothills of Himalayas. We didn't do the summit, maybe in next life. So I will just tell you something about Everest Base Camp. I will just give you some details that there are two base camps on Mount Everest on opposite sides of the mountain. So one is South Base Camp, which is in Nepal, and at an altitude of 5,364 meters.
0: Yeah.
1: And the other base camp is called North Base Camp, which is in China, at 5,150 meters. So the one we did was on the south side, which was South Base Camp in Nepal. And these base camps are basically campsites at the base of the Mount Everest, which are usually used by Everest summit climbers during their ascent and descent.
0: Okay.
1: And from EBC onwards, there are four more base camps which are used by Everest summit climbers.
0: Okay.
1: Our trip was to South Base Camp and is very popular amongst people like us who love trekking or hiking and are in love with nature or seeking some kind of adventure in their otherwise boring lives.
0: Oh. Thanks, Monica.
2: Just to give you a bit of a context.
0: Yes, Preetam.
2: Like in Australia, we are on the flattest continent in the world. Like Adelaide is at 50 meters sea level.
0: Okay.
2: And the tallest mountain in Australia, which is Mount Kosciuszko, is 2,200 meters. Oh. And where we started our journey was at 2,800 meters.
0: Oh.
2: And we went to 5,300. So it has got different challenges when you go to that height. Yeah.
0: So our audience now know what kind of a daunting work you have done. And the South Base is very popular.
1: Yes, both of them are popular, but the north side, you can go to the base camp by any vehicle. Like, you know, there are roads, proper roads to base camp.
0: Okay.
1: But south base camp, you have to climb. Like, there's a proper track, which we did.
0: And that's the most difficult track too?
1: For us, yes.
3: It's very commercialized. Yeah. There's lots of companies that run this. So a lot of people visit every year. So, if you are a mountaineering amateur, this is a good trek to do.
0: Interesting.
3: Because you're not actually camping and living in tents.
2: Yeah, and with the north side, I think with the China government, there is a lot of difficulties to get the permission to go there on that campsite. So even for those who are going to Mount Everest, sometimes find it a little bit difficult from that side of things. But compared to that, this one, as Suman said, is very popular trek in Nepal, and I think it is very important for Nepal tourism as well. And nowadays it is, like, compared to when Edmund Hillary first went, it is much more commercialized. And
0: now before we learn more, I'm going to jump ahead and go straight away to a very important question. What were your first feelings on reaching the target destination, that is, when your feet touched the Everest base camp? What were your immediate thoughts?
1: Yeah, I was feeling mixed emotions. So many emotions were flowing through my body when I was standing in front of the Everest, famous Everest base camp rock, and then looking over miles of majestic glaciers and mountain ranges.
0: Beautiful.
1: around me. So the most dominant feeling, I think, was humility. I was very thankful and I was overwhelmed by a deep sense of joy and thankfulness. And I think this joy will last for a lifetime. Yeah. So there is a saying that says, a man who has been to the mountains is never the same again. And I think Preetam and Suman will agree with me that this experience has changed us in some way. So we are not the same person.
2: Definitely. So I will echo same feelings as Monica. So when we started preparing, you always think that the Mount Everest is the tallest mountain in the world. And if you're going to the base camp, you will feel like you're at the top of the world sort of thing. But for me, I think as much as destination, the journey was very important as well. And I felt very spiritual throughout the journey. And when I actually reached the famous Everest base camp, it was mix of feeling. But most feeling was the looking at all the mountains and grandeur of the nature, and at the same time feeling the strength of the human spirit and the resilience, and also feeling immense gratitude that I was able to do this with all the physical health or support from family or finances. And I was very, very grateful. And I totally agree with Monica that it shifted something in me, and I feel really grateful for that. Even now, anytime I'm feeling a bit down, I remember those days in the mountains and feel really happy.
0: So well expressed, Preetam. And Suman, what about you?
3: I mean, I think I echo both of those feelings. I think we had similar feelings. But I think when I looked at your question and I thought back, I think the first emotion was that of relief, because we were preparing for it for 6 months. So ultimately, when we reached there, it was of relief. I cried because it was, I think, tears of relief that, yes, we've done it.
1: There was a lot of pressure on us to complete it.
2: I think even if you prepare a lot, the mountains teach you to take one day at a time. And even till last day, you're not sure if you will reach there, whether the weather will be okay, things will be all right. Because the day after we finished, next day, there was a complete snowfall and people were not able to reach it. So as Suman said, it is a big relief that, yes, finally we could do it what we were.
3: I mean, it was hard. I wouldn't say it was easy. Mm-hmm. Probably one of the most challenging things I did after my fellowship exams.
0: So friends, you have understood that we are chatting on a super thrilling topic today. And this is a difficult proposition for ordinary people, but our guests happen to be extraordinary. And this calls for a great song from the mountains. Let's have the memorable track, Ye Haseen Wadiya, from the superhit film of 1992, Roja. Composed by the maestro A.R. Rahman, lyrics by P.K. Mishra, and sung by S.P. Balasubramaniam and K.S. Chitra.

0: Welcome again, and let's get back to the beginning now. Please tell us, ladies, how did you all come to the decision of climbing the Everest base camp?
1: So I will start the answer, because I think most of us want to do something like Everest base camp once in our lifetime. But when I was watching movie Unchai in December 2022, while watching movie, I started searching for Everest base camp at the same time. And then my all feeds of my Facebook and Instagram was full of all the mountain and EBC information. Then I asked all my family and friends that who would like to join. Initially, we had a group of 10 people, but then they said they are just interested in information. And then we found the three real people who really wanted to do it. And from April onwards, I think we started preparation to go for base camp in October.
0: That was in April 2023 when you started to prepare. Yes?
2: Yes.
1: So I think we have this thought about doing it for a long time. And I think since COVID, it has become a bit more sort of feeling that if you want to do something, this is the time. You can't wait for the tomorrow. And that's how we all started our plan.
0: Preetam, that's a tremendous initiative, and really, you're very courageous, I must say. Was this the first attempt at mountain climbing for all of you?
2: Yes, it was. Yes. I did a day track, triumph track, while I was young, really, really young, and unmarried with two of my friends. It was a day track in Dharamshala, but that's it. Other than that, I don't have any mountain climbing experience.
0: Amazing. You were not so experienced, not at all experienced, and you did that despite this. Okay, what were the absolutely essential requirements when you are getting ready for your climbing expedition? I think someone will tell us this.
3: I don't think there's any specific requirements. Of course, as we go through this question, you will hear about the different things we need to prepare. I think the first, the most important thing is your determination to do it.
1: Absolutely.
3: I think you need to set that up. You need to determine, you need to make time from your busy schedules and plan for it and take time out to train. I think those are the things that are essential right in the beginning. And then comes the different elements of this aspect. But that's all you need initially, the determination to do it.
0: Okay, so please fill in details of what you actually need for our listeners, yeah?
1: It needs like a moderate amount of fitness. Mountaineering authorities as such are quite have a tie-up with most tourist companies. So when you go with your guide and Sherpa, they do all the paperwork needed. So
0: okay.
1: They have got a digital trek sort of record for each climber, which has got their details about their passport and name and their age and all those sort of details. But because we had a guide, we don't have to do anything ourselves. Our guide did all that paperwork.
0: So this activity is strongly controlled, yeah? Not everybody can go up there, isn't it?
3: No, pretty much. I think once you land in Nepal, you need the electronic visa to land in Nepal.
0: Yeah.
3: And you need to have an arrangement with this the trekking company. But pretty much once that's done, you can go. There's no limits. There's no restrictions.
0: Oh, really?
3: Basically, there's no restriction. Anybody can do it. This is not the summit, which, of course, has restrictions and you need special permission from the government of Nepal, but not for this.
0: And they don't look into your fitness, physical fitness?
3: No, they don't really check your weight or fitness in this one. There are some treks that I know of where you need to be below a certain weight. You know, all those things, and they need you to be fit in a way. However, I mean, when you contact these trekking companies, they will tell you what all things to prepare. So they will guide you about the training and the packing and things like that. In terms of physical fitness, I think, as Preetam said, you need to be moderately fit. So the first thing to do is check what your fitness levels are and see whether you're made for this.
0: And whether you can breathe properly at such heights, huh?
3: Well, if you have cardiovascular or respiratory conditions, then I would say you need to speak to a doctor or your specialist to determine if you can handle low oxygen levels. But otherwise, if you are generally fit, healthy, you can do this. I mean, we met on the way a person who had both the knees replaced. He was coming down when we were climbing, and he said, I did it. I made it to the base camp. And I think that also helped.
1: Yeah.
3: But yes, you can do it. You just have to have basic fitness. You don't need to be an athlete, but you need to be fit enough. You need to have strength and endurance to be able to do this.
0: I'm enjoying this conversation with you all, my dear guests. And I would like to know now, you also need to have your climbing gear with you. So what were the most important pieces of kit that you required to take with you?
2: Thank you, Shampa. If we talk about equipments, I would say shoes, good shoes. And you have to have thick socks to keep you warm and comfy. And I couldn't have done it without my hiking shoes and hiking poles. A water bladder, I think, is another necessary item and very important.
0: What is that?
2: A water bladder is basically, it goes in your backpack and it has a pipe coming out of your backpack. So if you are thirsty or if you're feeling out of breath, you just take a sip. You don't have to open a bottle. So it's very convenient to carry water, and without opening a bottle, you can have a sip of water.
0: Very practical. I'll carry that.
2: So that is very important as well. Shoes, hiking poles and water bladder, I couldn't have done without these three things. So these are the most important things which we need to have when you're doing any track, not only EBC.
0: And what about the financial requirements?
2: So financially, we did organize everything with our tour operator. So we paid them for all our expenses on the track. But other than that, we had to organize our own air ticket and then stay before and after the track. We were staying in Nepal, so we had to cover the cost for that. And then, you know, whatever shopping you need to do or meal when you are not on the track are not covered by the tour agent.
0: Okay.
2: So you have to spend your own money on that. So approximately, I think we spend 8,000 or maybe more than that, 8,000 Australian dollars on this trip.
0: Okay.
3: I think that also includes the gear that you mentioned.
2: So yeah, including everything.
3: And tipping the porters and guides.
2: Yes. Yeah, that is very important. So because they survive, like they don't get much money from the tour operators.
0: Okay.
2: So porters basically carries your luggage. So we are allowed to take 15 kilos of, you know, your own belongings to the track. And porters, we usually carry on our bag, in our backpack, which we call day pack, 4 or 5 kilos.
0: I see.
2: And then rest is all carried by the porter. So we had two porters, so we tipped them. Usually it is required to tip them, but then it's up to you how much you want to tip them. And same goes for guide. So because he's there, he's guiding you, he's organizing everything for you. So at the end of the track, usually you tip them as well.
1: Also, as you go higher, you have to pay for everything. So water bottle will cost you 500 Nepalese rupees. If you want to have a warm shower, that will cost you extra. Or if you want to have an internet, that will cost you 2,000 Nepalese rupees. So everything starts costing more as you go higher up because it's not available.
0: And exactly how many days it took for you to go up to the camp?
2: So 9 days.
1: Yeah. So the plan was, total trek was 12 days, 9 days to go up and 3 days to come back.
0: I see. So just a thought I have here. Did you have to wait for good weather, meaning no rain, no wind, or you just started off?
3: We just started off because it's, as I said, it's a planned tour. We do give 1 or 2 days here and there. Their advice is to keep 1 or 2 days here, one or two days here and there, just because from Kathmandu we need to take a flight to Lukla, which is in a valley and often gets covered by clouds.
0: Okay.
3: So this tiny aeroplane that takes us there only has 14 seats. They cannot land if it's covered by clouds.
0: Yeah, sure.
3: So there are delays, there are cancellations in the flights. In fact, our flight got cancelled. And we had to stay back an extra day in Kathmandu.
0: Oh, okay.
3: So you have to, I mean, you can't control the weather. So, and weather in the mountains is very unpredictable. Though they say the best window for hiking is between October and December, and then the other window is between April and May. Generally, when it's summer there. And that is also the time, April, May, when you meet those who want to summit. So some people find that really exciting to be able to catching up with these people. We chose September, October because of school holidays.
1: School holidays.
3: And also it's a popular time.
1: Yeah, and for our preparation, I thought that was good timing.
0: It sounds so interesting. Thank you, Suman. So far, so good. Wonderful. We'll start off the journey to the beautiful heights on the Himalayas, but after a melody of the mountains. It's the song Husn Pahado Ka from the film Ram Teri Ganga Maili of 1985. The singers are Lata Mangeshkar and Suresh Wadkar. The music and lyrics are by Ravindra Jain. And friends, the beautiful selection of songs that I play with this inspiring broadcast have all been by our very valued guests tonight, Monica, Preetam and Suman, and many, many thanks to them for this.

0: you're enjoying the inspiring conversation with our awesome guests, Suman, Preetam and Monica. And now I think I would like to know about a crucial point. Did it take long to acclimatize? What did you do to get your bodies ready to start climbing up on the slopes?
1: So acclimatization is basically a process of your body adapting to the lower oxygen levels. And it usually takes 3 to 5 days. But in our case, we didn't have that much time. So we were staying at each altitude, you know, new altitude for just a day or so. So all three of us were experiencing altitude mountain sickness at different levels. So I was the worst and I started quite early as well. So there are few prescription medications which helps you with reducing the symptoms and treating the AMS. And we were taking these medications to reduce the symptoms. Yeah, so that's the best thing you can do. And then even the fittest people suffers AMS. So it's not about your fitness. It's just that how your body is going to react or how quickly you can adapt to, you know, high altitude.
0: Okay, and please, can you define AMS?
2: AMS is acute mountain sickness. And as Monica said, everybody gets it in different levels. So there are obviously grades of this.
0: Okay.
2: And most people only have grade 1 or 2. So the common symptoms of that is you are tired, you've got a headache, more excessive fatigue is a common symptom. And then, of course, you feel a bit breathless because of the thin air up there. Yeah. So that's the very common symptom that all of us had in the beginning. I think it. You can get it about 3,000 meters. You can get it about 3,000 meters.
0: Okay.
3: I was just going to add, the few other symptoms are a loss of sleep, loss of appetite.
0: As you go higher. That also happens.
3: As you go higher. Mm-hmm. And sometimes it can be very splitting headache. So headache can be very, very disturbing. And in severe cases, there can be very lot of complications as well. So the best treatment is usually to come down. But we can take some medication to prevent it.
0: Okay.
3: We went to see a travel doctor before who gave preparation. But I think the most preparation was done by Monica's husband, who has given us a really good chart about what to look for, what to do when you have symptoms and what best thing to do. And like our family is like a constant support for us.
0: Yes.
3: And telling us what to do and things. Yeah.
0: Okay. So you kept yourselves fit. That's good to know. So much information you have given. I'm sure the listeners are lapping it all up. Now, another query. Yeah, Preetam, how many other climbers were there with you in your group?
3: As Suman has said before, this is a very popular track. And in the peak season, there are usually almost like 200, 300 tourists or climbers going to the Lukla from Kathmandu. Yeah, it's a big number. And a lot of people do it in a different group. So there are like a group where different people come from different countries, and they can have a group. Some people do as a solo or their own group. But for us, we had our own private group. So in our group, it was mainly Suman, me and Monica, because we wanted to be together. We wanted to go with our own pace and enjoy our own experience. And we were able to do it. So ours was a private group. But we met a lot of different fellow travelers along the way.
0: Beautiful.
2: I think the best thing about this hike also is, other than the other things that we discussed, was meeting new people.
0: Absolutely.
2: The fellow travelers, everyone has a story to tell. So it was great catching up with all these different people from different nationalities. So many different people.
0: So did you exchange contact details with a lot of people?
1: Yes.
2: But there's like 3 or 4 at least that we've got contacts now from. Couple of them are from America and a couple of Indian groups as well. So, yes. Yeah.
1: So we are Facebook friends and Insta friends now.
0: That's such a beautiful buzz.
2: And already planning the next hike.
0: I think we'll take a music break again. And the words you'll hear now really suit a theme. Ooche neeche raaste aur manzil teri dur. Meaning the path goes up and down and the destination is far. It's from the old Hindi film Kuddar. And the singers are Kishore Kumar and Lata Mangeshkar. Let's enjoy.

0: Dave on Radio Adelaide, and we are back on the exciting journey on the Himalayan heights again. Monica, Preetam and Suman, you three are of course in your prime. Were they very young persons too, I'm curious to know, or maybe much older people?
1: Yes, of course. So as Suman mentioned, that fellow travelers with us were from all different countries and all different age groups. So we had one German family with the kids as young as 7 and 9 year olds.
0: Wow.
1: And the kids were actually really good. They didn't have any mountain sickness, but the parents were struggling a little bit. And we thought mom was still busy looking after kids all the time. Then we had a group from Pune where average age for the group, like most adults, were between 63 to 78, 70. So they were like 68, 63, 64, 68.
0: Oh, I see. Group. Preetam, it was like your Unchai film, huh?
2: Yeah. Geriatric age group.
1: Yeah, so quite old. Yeah, so all different age group. They were like 40s and 50s one, as well as some very young people, as like college kids as well. So a lot of different people we met, like someone from China was doing all his journey by himself. And we asked him, who is your guide? And he said, Buddha is my guide.
0: So beautiful.
1: A very different experience here with each traveler.
0: So how did you pass the time whenever you stopped moving for the day and had free time on your hands? Could you connect frequently with your near and dear ones via social media, your phone, I mean?
2: Yeah, if you are lucky, then yes, your internet will connect. So we had got a mobile SIM, local mobile SIM from Nepal. So there were towns where it was connecting with the network, with the internet, and we were able to message our family that, yes, we are all good. But then there were towns where, you know, it was like no internet connection, and then you have to buy it from the tea house. The other thing was charging our devices because there were no plug points in the rooms. So we had to sit in the dining area, dining hall, we used to call them, of the tea houses. Most of the fellow trackers used to sit there after reaching the destination, spend their time there talking with fellow travelers and or looking at the photos they clicked, or, you know, if we have got any good shots, so just sharing it with them. So this is how we usually used to spend our evenings after reaching the destination.
0: Sounds like a wonderful, friendly buzz. Thank you for that, Monica. Now I have a thought. It is well known that walking up a steep slope is a bit easier than walking down. Is it true for mountain hiking also? And I'm really keen to know about this.
3: So I think, Shampa, I mean, I think, as you said, it's well known that walking downwards is not easy, especially if your joints are not right. It puts a lot of pressure on your knee joints. So especially if you have arthritis in your knee joints, you can suffer a little bit while going down.
0: Now, some people have a problem with balance, you know.
3: As well, yes. Going up has also its challenges. Of course, your legs need to be strong. You're also carrying a weight. As Monica said, for about 4 to 5 kilos on your back. So very important to have strength in your shoulders and back and legs when going up. Yes, coming down, we did have some issues. Also because even though you're using the hiking poles, and they do provide that support, that balance you need when you're coming down, but it's very steep in some areas. So, and they rush you because they want to finish. You do almost 20 kilometers a day when you're coming down, because you're climbing up 65 kilometers in 8-9 days, and you're climbing the same distance down in 3 days. So it's about 20 to 22 kilometers a day. So it was a lot for the joints. But I think what pushed us was the fact that we've done it and the fact that we're nearly home a day. So it was a lot for the joints. But I think what pushed us was the fact that we've done it and the fact that we're

0: and wish to retreat?
1: I don't think that there was any time when I wanted to go back. Although I was suffering with AMS, there were sections which were really, really hard for me. And then I was like, experiencing severe symptoms, sharp headaches, dizziness. But then never in my mind I had thought that, okay, I want to go back. So it is basically, as you say, it's all mental game. If I'll think negative, then I won't be able to finish it. Yeah, it was hard for me. I won't say that it was easy for me. Compared to the other two team members, it was really, really hard for me. But then never ever I had that thought that I want to go back. I can't do with this.
2: I will just add this, because for my story was a little bit different. As I mentioned, we initially when we started, I was very enthusiastic. But the first day when we were on the Kathmandu airport from 6 a.m. to 3 p.m.
1: Yeah.
2: And we were told that weather is bad and your flight is cancelled. So either you can go by helicopter or you can change the track. By that time, I was so homesick and I was thinking, why this dangerous thing I'm doing? And I started crying and I said, I want to go back. I'm not doing this on the very first day.
1: Poor you.
2: But then Monica and Suman were very supportive. I talked to my family. And then I realized that, like, sometimes we are so focused on just doing something and we have so many set plans that this will happen this day, this will happen that day, that we don't even include that there are variations and we have to just take one step at a time.
1: Yeah.
2: And I think that changed my attitude.
3: Okay, as Monica said, it's a matter of the mind.
2: Yeah, absolutely, mind over mind.
3: Okay, and you made it. Wow.
4: I had a challenge too.
3: You had?
4: Yes. Even though I'm the youngest of the three, and I...
2: Not really prime, okay.
4: I think I caught a bug, unfortunately.
3: Oh,
4: I think I probably took it from here, because they... two in Kathmandu, the day we were about to fly to Lukla, I started getting sore throat. And then it just got worse, especially with the altitude. And I developed a full-blown sinusitis. So I had complete blockage of my nose. I could not breathe through the nose.
3: Mm-hmm.
4: And with low oxygen levels, you're already breathless. That was the time I thought maybe I should go back. But then, of course, I've got this lovely group, two beautiful women who reminded me why I'm here.
2: And a lot of people suffer with Khumbu cough, so the cough more common in that Khumbu Valley during the trek. So it is very common.
3: Yeah. My God, that was a test of endurance for you.
4: It was, yes, it was.
3: Music break to freshen up now, after all the challenges we heard about on the mountains. The track is Ye Hausla from the movie Door of 2006. The singer is Shafkat Amanat Ali. The composers are Saleem and Sulaiman. And the words are by Mir Ali Hussain. Please stay with us for more on this fascinating story. And it's a story of resoluteness, fearlessness, and endurance.

0: friends, you have been listening to the awe-inspiring story of climbing to the Everest Base Camp. My three intrepid ladies who happen to be sitting here in the studio of Radio Adelaide, and we are very lucky, aren't we, to listen to them?
1: Thank you.
0: Okay, now could you describe what must have been very scenic mountain landscapes that met your eyes? I'm sure our listeners will be charmed to hear you.
2: I think the words or our photos won't do enough justice for what we saw or what we experienced. It is very, very beautiful. And I think because of the spiritual feeling, it looks more beautiful. So if I have to describe, like Kathmandu is a very busy town and we flew from Kathmandu to Lukla. And that flight, because we took a helicopter flight, that was very scenic flight, looking at all the valley, beautiful Khumbu region. And
0: beautiful.
2: Then we reached Lukla. In Lukla, you see like a small shops and towns and like a small town feel sort of thing. And then while you're walking through the mountains, and some places you have got tall trees, some places you have got rocky surfaces.
0: Okay.
2: Some places you see monastery, some places on the rocks they have written some spiritual things in the Tibetan language. So that is around the way. You can see lots of different colored flags on the way. Then between the mountains there are bridges and they are so beautiful. Then you see the very silver looking, very clear Dudhkosi River. Mm-hmm. And on the way while you're walking, you see a lot of snow-peaked mountain tops. So you see Amadablam Mountain, then you see Lohitse, Nepusse, and then you see Mount Everest, top of Mount Everest as well. And this is like a interplay of clouds and the weather and the clear skies. And it was very surreal when we actually see Mount Everest. Other thing I would think that the Khumbu Glacier was very beautiful, amazing. You see some lakes as you go up. When
0: okay.
2: you reach the higher, like Leboche or Gorakshep, which is around 5,000 meters, then it started to become a bit more rocky or rugged sort of thing. Other thing I would say that we were very lucky to see the Nepal national bird, Daphne, which looks like a bit like a peacock on our way. So we were very lucky to see birds and the flowers on the way. Another not sort of a scenic thing, but which really touches your heart, is what we call as a Thukla Pass between Leboche to Gorakshep. This one is actually a memorial for those people who have lost their life while they were climbing Mount Everest. And it is very surreal and very special as well. As I mentioned before, there are a lot of monasteries on the way. Tengboche is world's highest monastery. And that also gives you a bit of a spiritual feeling while you're going there. And scenery changes every minute because of the interplay of light, clouds and weather.
0: It sounds so pristine the way you describe it, Preetam. As everybody knows, climbing up on the high mountains is not an everyday activity and it's not everybody's cup of tea either. So I've got a very philosophical query now, Monica, Suman and Preetam. What made you go off on this dynamic and quite daunting hike on the mountains?
1: I think the essence of mountain climbing for me is that of challenging myself and also that of self-discovery and the triumph of conquering both the physical and the mental obstacles. I think I've been saying it was more a mental challenge for me than the physical. Physically, I was prepared. I did all the exercises, all the fitness regimens, strength, endurance. It was mental challenge. It was a journey that demanded resilience and determination. It was also meditative for me. Just put one foot in front of the other and focus on breathing. That's the essence of meditation. Listening to my body, sometimes I would sing songs to block some of those negative messages I was getting from my body to stop. It was, I think it was a glimpse into human resilience. The other profound discovery for me was that of insignificance of the human endeavors when amongst these giant mountains. It evoked a profound sense of humility. It was a reminder of the smallness of human existence in comparison to the grandeur of Earth right in front of you.
0: I am totally impressed, and I do not have any words to say to that.
2: Suman has actually put very beautifully, and I think we all have very similar thought. And like when we start this journey, quite often you get this question that why I am doing this. And I think it is like a soul searching and very spiritual or meditating thing. And as very well put by Suman, it is like putting one step at a time and just enjoying the moment, just breathing in that moment and looking around, being very grateful. And like feeling the grandeur of the nature.
0: Monica, what about you?
1: Yeah, I would agree with both Pritam and Suman. For me, I think I took this up because I wanted to connect with the nature and do something adventurous at the same time. Yes, every time I used to pass by those giant monastery wheels with Buddhist scriptures on them, I used to feel positive vibes. And even when I'm feeling low, like, you know, I used to just chant Om Mani Padme Ho, which is a Buddhist mantra. So this is what I was chanting throughout my track. We all were meditating, but then I think I do follow Buddha and I do love Buddhism as a religion as well. So I was really able to connect with you know, those mantras. They were giving me positive energy, and I was able to do it because God was with me. That's what I feel.
0: That's so beautiful and so enchanting, Monica. And your achievement is certainly very inspiring for our listeners. Now, any special message to them in case they wish to get on the mountaineering trail just like you?
2: I would say if you wish it, just definitely do it. Don't wait for tomorrow.
1: And do it soon.
0: Oh, beautiful answer.
2: And prepare for it. There is a lot of information, a lot of things available. So prepare and do it.
1: I'm a procrastinator, so if Pritam hadn't started this, I probably would be still thinking about it. So I'm really grateful that Pritam started this. So somebody needs to take charge and get into it.
0: Oh, she's a beautiful motivator, you're saying.
1: Yeah, absolutely.
2: Like it's a teamwork,
1: Yeah, I would just like to say that zindagi na milegi dobara. So if you won't remember, you know, the time you spend, you know, working in your office, sitting in a cubicle or watching TV, so this is the time, just go and do it.
0: Okay. Yeah, one more question. What's the next adventure you would like to proceed on?
1: I think I've said this before to my group members. There are so many treks in Himalayas.
0: Yes.
1: In Nepal.
0: So
1: I would love to explore all of them.
0: Okay.
1: And most of them lead to Everest, but there are some others as well. You can do three passes, you can do Gokyo Lake, you can actually summit one of the not so high mountains, so you can do all those things. So yes.
2: So I was thinking, like, once I finished Everest base camp, that I would like to do Annapurna base camp, but with family, so with kids and my husband. So the tricky part is to motivate them, which is very difficult. And other one is the Kilimanjaro, is another mountain with the 5,800 meters. So I think probably that one would be the another one I would like to do.
1: I haven't planned anything as yet, but I would love to visit Kedarnath this year, if possible, and if my work gives me that many holidays, because I have taken so many this year. So I have heard that the route to Kedarnath is very beautiful. It's a 16-kilometer track, and it leads you to a pilgrimage as well. So it would be good if I can manage to squeeze that track in my, you know, work schedule this year.
0: Wonderful. And all the best to all three of you for your plans, for your great adventures that are coming up. And please share these with us on the radio.
1: Definitely.
0: Yeah,
1: for sure.
0: So Pritam, Suman and Monica, this has been such a magnificent conversation with you. Thanks for finding the time from your busy schedule to come to our studio and tell us your awesome accounts of your journey on the challenging Himalayan slopes. And you have given us such valuable insights. All the best for all your future endeavors.
1: Thank you so much, Shampa.
2: Thank you very much, Shampa.
1: Thank you.

on the Indian Wave show of today. And as I've mentioned at the beginning of the show, this program was first broadcast a couple of years ago, and it has been one of my most cherished interviews. I'm sure you have loved listening to it again, or maybe for the first time today. 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And it's goodbye for now from your host Shampa. Enjoy the last beautiful song of the show today. It's Abhi Mujhme Kahin Baki, sung by Sonu Nigam, lyrics by Amitabh Bhattacharya, and the music by Ajay and Atul. And the track is from the film Agnipath of 2012. Have a wonderful week ahead. See you again at 2 p.m. on another Sunday on Radio Adelaide 101.5 FM.

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Hello and welcome to Sunday Classics. I'm Ewart Shaw, and indeed, welcome to Scotland, the land of the mountain and the flood.

The Concert Overture, The Land of the Mountain and the Flood, by Hamish McCann. An authoritative performance by the Scottish National Orchestra, conducted by Sir Alexander Gibson. Scotland attracted so many German romantics, poets, artists, composers. Mendelssohn loved Scotland, and he was particularly impressed by an unusual rock formation on the island of Staffa, known to the locals as Fingal's Cave.

Mendelssohn's Hebrides Overture, Fingal's Cave, the London Symphony Orchestra, Claudio Abbado. It's not just the landscapes. It was the novels, especially the Waverley novels of Sir Walter Scott, one of which tells the sad story of Lucy of Lammermoor, forced against her will into an unwelcome marriage, leaving heartbroken the man she truly loves. And so on the wedding night, she goes spectacularly bananas. Donizetti's very good at spectacularly bananas things for sopranos. And she kills him. I once saw Joan Sutherland perform Lucia di Lammermoor in the Festival Theatre on 5 minutes' notice. I remember what I was wearing. I was wearing jeans and a red toweling T-shirt. She was absolutely amazing.

0: wife.
1: Now, that's what an Italian made of a Scottish story. What have the Scots made of the poems of their great bard, Robert Burns? Here's a selection of them for you to enjoy.

Ah, yes, the consequences of hanging around with soldiers. Huál Mau Mínéadh, Janet Russell. And before that, Rod Patterson and Tony Cuff with When Rosie May Comes In With Flowers, Or That I'd Ne'er Been Married, and Wee Willie Gray. This is Sunday Classics on Radio Adelaide. I'm Ewart Shaw, and we're in Scotland, where I spent many happy teenage years. No, cycling down to Findhorn, where they now grow massive cabbages. But that's only possible because a tongue of the Gulf Stream comes around the north of Scotland and into the Murray Firth and just creates a gorgeous little microclimate. Of course, the Gulf Stream is likely to flow in reverse very shortly, and Scotland will be snowed under for the rest of history. Bizet fell in love with one of the Walter Scott stories, that of the Fair Maid of Perth, and the Serenade is justly famous.

The great Australian tenor Donald Smith, the serenade from the Fair Maid of Perth. Time now for a rhapsody. In fact, probably three rhapsodies to rhapsody up the programme. No matter how you pronounce his surname, Bing, Binge, Binny, he is the man who wrote the Elizabethan Serenade, a very, very popular tune. And Ronald Bing was an exponent of what is called light classical music. And here is his Scottish rhapsody.

The Scottish Rhapsody of Ronald Bing, the Slovak Radio Symphony Orchestra conducted by Ernest Tomlinson. And now another Scottish Rhapsody, this by Claire Grundmann.

The Scottish Rhapsody of Clare Ewing Grundman. He was a prolific composer of music for wind bands. Brilliant stuff indeed. And he specialised in rhapsodies around national themes. Great fodder for a wind band indeed. Another rhapsody. This is by John Blackwood McEwan. Rachel Barton Pine is the soloist with the Scottish Chamber Orchestra.

The Scottish Rhapsody of John Blackwood McEwan. The soloist Rachel Barton Pine, the Scottish Chamber Orchestra, conducted by Alexander Platt. And how better to bring a programme of Scottish songs and symphonies and rhapsodies and musical joy. Some songs of Robert Burns. I'm Ewart Shaw. Next month, I don't know. An awful lot of work inspired by Sir Walter Scott. Maybe that's the way to go. Bye now.

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6: Hello and welcome to Discovery, the National Science Radio Show, where the gloves are off, the lab coats are on, and the science is a first-round knockout. I'm Tim Baines. On this edition, we'll find out about the electrodes that go into those bionic ears and setting things on fire, or rather trying not to, and trying to avoid what happens afterwards. But first up, here's the news.

A new noisy fishing net may keep some animals from getting trapped and still let fishermen catch their target species. Reports researcher David Potter with the U.S. National Oceanic and Atmospheric Administration's National Marine Fisheries Service. All along the eastern and western shores of North America, in Europe and many other areas of the world, fisheries use gill nets, which are designed to entangle fish by their gills. Generally about a mile long and about 15 feet deep, gill nets are devastatingly efficient, catching anything larger than the net's mesh size, which ranges from a few centimeters to more than a meter. Underwater, the thin nylon is nearly invisible. In addition to non-targeted fish, a variety of seabirds, sea turtles, and several species of porpoises, dolphins, and whales are trapped in gill nets. The echolocation systems of porpoises and other such sea creatures fail to detect the net's thin nylon filaments because the sound waves pass right through. As a result, some 80,000 cetaceans are unintentionally caught worldwide every year. A study of the 1996 California drift gill net fishery found that for every 22 swordfish caught, one whale or dolphin was killed as a bycatch. The new net, developed by Atlantic Gill Net of Gloucester, Massachusetts, incorporates a substance that reflects sound, barium sulfate, into the nylon. The net looks and feels like a normal gill net, except it reflects sound waves in ranges used by echolocating animals. Since 1998, Edward Triple, a research scientist with the Canadian Department of Fisheries, has overseen experiments with the net in the Bay of Fundy, an area that has received much attention because of its large harbour porpoise bycatch. The reflective nets were given to fishermen who normally use gill nets to catch cod and pollock. Their catches were compared with those from conventional nets. While the control nets consistently caught porpoises, the reflective nets remained porpoise-free. A tinted blue version of the net has the added benefit of reducing the numbers of seabirds caught. According to Triple, the reflective net is also being tested in Danish waters with equally successful results. You've probably heard or maybe even had a CAT scan, but you may well be hearing more of a new diagnostic tool called an EBCT. A paper in the March 26 issue of the Archives of Internal Medicine has confirmed that electron beam computed tomography, or EBCT, can diagnose blocked heart arteries just as reliably as more traditional stress tests used on patients with symptoms of coronary artery disease. Whereas CAT scans use X-rays, EBCT uses an electron beam to make split-second images from various angles around the patient. Since the heart and blood vessels are nearly always in motion, EBCT has been an especially good tool for capturing cardiovascular images because of its ability to scan very quickly and to be linked to a patient's heartbeat. In this most recent study, researchers from the University of Michigan tested over 1,600 patients and found that EBCT pictures reliably reveal the presence of arterial blockages or plaques by highlighting the calcium that concentrates in them. The researchers looked at how well EBCT diagnosed patients with symptoms of coronary artery disease, specifically in finding plaques that blocked more than half of the given artery. They compared how often the test found real plaques and how often it gave a false positive. Overall, they found that EBCT could detect large plaques in people who had actually had 75% of the time. There was the same success rate in diagnosing those without plaques. Although not perfect, these are similar results to what can be achieved by a stress test or using radioactive tracers. Superconductors are materials that lose their resistance to electrical current flow below a certain critical temperature. Some of the first superconductors found back in the early 20th century were readily available metals like mercury and lead, but to make them superconducting, they had to be cooled below minus 270 degrees Celsius. Fast forward to 1987, when it was discovered that certain rare earth metals mixed with copper oxide could go superconducting at only minus 180 degrees. With some modification, this was improved to minus 109. These were important breakthroughs because it meant these materials could be kept in a superconducting state by cooling with liquid nitrogen. This was much easier compared to cooling down to minus 270 degrees, but rare earth metals are, well, rare and therefore expensive. There has remained a trade-off in superconducting physics between cheap, readily available materials and having to achieve very low temperatures, until perhaps right now. In a recent issue of the journal Nature, Jun Akimitsu and colleagues from the Aoyama Gakuin University report that magnesium diboride, a cheap off-the-shelf compound, becomes superconducting at minus 234 degrees.
This may seem like a low starting point, but experience has shown that tinkering with the composition and fabrication of superconducting materials can dramatically increase that critical temperature.

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0: Hello, this is David Bellamy. Honestly, it is. My favourite animal is sea otter, and my favourite community sign show, what else but Discovery?
1: The ferocity of Ash Wednesday has burned the scar into the Australian psyche. We are regularly reminded that even in urban areas, we are not excluded from potential tragedy. Living in an environment that is under constant threat of bushfire throughout the summer, are Australians adequately equipped and educated in the complexity of fire prevention, control and the major causes? Deanna Coleman spoke with John Winter from the New South Wales Royal Fire Brigade and began by asking whether bushfires are something we can safely predict.
2: It's not something that we can predict in terms of exactly when they're going to occur. Quite clearly what we have are leading indicators such as the amount of fuel that's in an area, and by that we mean bushland fuel, leaves, the general state of the vegetation and those sort of things. They can help give us an indicator along with the weather forecasts that are coming up. But quite clearly we need to look for what are going to be the causes of the fire. I mean, obviously, fires just don't start spontaneously. We need to look for things like lightning strikes, or unfortunately, the cause of fire is often human-related and sometimes deliberately so.
3: That's right. So what are the main natural causes of fires in Australia?
2: The main natural causes of fires are generally lightning strikes. What tends to occur, a phenomenon called dry lightning storms, and that's obviously where you have a high degree of lightning and associated thunder activity, the traditional thunderstorm. But with only a small amount or no rain, what happens there is the lightning will strike the ground, and it may, for example, strike a tree. It will cause the tree to catch on fire, and as large trees tend to do, burn for many, many hours or possibly days, at which point the tree will fall over, it'll fall into what then becomes dry ground and will start a bushfire. So while the fire may actually begin during the actual storm, it doesn't take hold for some time to come. And those are a major source of bushfires in the Australian environment.
3: And now, what are some of the more unnatural causes?
2: Unfortunately, Australia does have a high level of arson or incendiary activity where people actually do go out and deliberately cause fires to occur. We also face the situation of quite a number of fires, particularly in rural New South Wales, that are started as a result of agricultural activity. And it could be driving the header through the field as the crop is being harvested. The header can cause fire through things like exhausts or sparks coming off the actual header equipment, and that will start the actual, for example, wheat or something like that burning quite aggressively and cause a very rapidly spreading fire.
3: What's the current fine for deliberately lighting fire in Australia?
2: It does depend on what sort of activity is associated with it, whether or not there's a burning off activity or whether or not there is an actual attack of arson. The actual offence, the most serious offence is arson, and that can be related directly to a jail term. It is a criminal offence to start a fire in that regard. But people should not only be concerned about the fire, which is some thousands of the fine is some thousands of dollars for actually deliberately starting a fire on occasion where there's a total fire ban, but they should also be concerned about the possible legal thousands of dollars for actually deliberately starting a fire on occasion where there's a total fire ban, but they should also be concerned about the possible legal consequences.

0: countries? Is it just our weather patterns, or I mean, what other factors are involved here?
1: It's not only our weather patterns, although they play a very substantial part. Obviously, Australia during summer has very high temperatures, certainly beyond the mid-30s and in many cases beyond the 40s. We're talking also about a type of vegetation which by its nature is conducive to fire, and that vegetation is primarily eucalyptus-based. Areas in Southern California where they also have eucalyptus forests now are very susceptible to fire as well. What happens with a eucalyptus forest is phenomena called a crown fire, and that is that the top of the trees can literally begin to sustain a fire in their own right, and that's as a result of the high level of oil content within the eucalyptus trees, and that provides a very explosive fuel for the fire, and that in turn creates the Australian bush fire environment.
0: What usually happens to fauna in the area during and after the fires?
1: Well, the Australian, the entire spectrum of Australian wildlife and vegetation are very closely adapted to fire. Wildfires are an essential part of the Australian environment. In many areas, the vegetation actually relies on bushfires coming through with a high degree of regularity that actually prompts new growth, which in turn allows wildlife to recover fairly quickly from some fairly devastating bushfires. A lot of the natural environment is built around being able to evacuate those areas fairly quickly or to take shelter from the fires, and the animals have become very adept at doing that over the past millenniums. So there certainly is a capacity to survive fire, but quite clearly there is an enormous cost in terms of lost wildlife and the damage done to the ecosystem in the short term by major bushfires when they pass through.
0: Certainly. I guess it's not until you've seen fire speed and ferocity that you're fully equipped with the measures of safety needed while out in the bush or national park areas.
1: You're quite right, Deanna. I mean, the reality is that bushfires can travel much quicker than a person can run, and that's obviously one of the fatal mistakes, if you like, if encountered by a bushfire. The most important message is that people should stop and take shelter rather than try and outrun a fire. Fire can certainly travel well in excess of 15 kilometres an hour, which is about the quickest that anybody's going to be able to run for any length of time, let alone any sustained period of time. So that's why people do need to be cautious when they're out in bushland areas, particularly on days where there is a high fire danger, or more importantly, when there is a total fire ban. People should be taking the basic precautions of ensuring that they are somewhere where they can take shelter should a bushfire develop.
2: That was Deanna Coleman talking to John Winter about the very serious threats of bushfires.
3: One way to prevent forest fires is to observe the proprieties in making campfires. The veteran woodsman makes his campfire in the open, away from logs and brush. He clears the trash from the chosen spot and digs a suitable trench in the earth to enclose the fire and to provide support for cooking utensils. This trench he makes 8 or 10 inches wide and deep enough to hold a good bed of coals. Thus, danger from stray sparks is greatly reduced, since the fire is sheltered by a wall of bare earth. And moreover, this makes a handy fireplace for cooking. After the campfire has served its purpose, the woodsman takes extreme precautions to see that not a spark of fire is left. He pours water on the ashes, stirs them thoroughly to make sure that no live coals are caked over. He takes no chances, for he has seen what destruction a neglected campfire may cause. Ouch, still hot, eh? Even when he knows the fire is dead, he sloshes still another bucketful of water into the trench to make doubly sure. Then he buries the ashes, caving in the sides of the trench, filling it in completely, all of which is more or less trouble. But who will dare say that the protection of a noble forest like this isn't well worth the effort?
2: 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Still to come, bionic ears. I was a curious child and often told not to stick things in my mouth and my ear. But some kids may not have a choice, or do they? Angelique Hutchison finds out the facts on cochlear implants.
4: Hello, can you hear me? I hope so, otherwise this whole idea of me trying to communicate with you on radio is not going to work. Assuming that all our technical equipment is working and you're not deaf or hearing impaired, then everything should be fine. You should be able to hear me. But have you ever thought about what might happen if suddenly you couldn't hear? Maybe you'd check that there wasn't a problem with your radio or our transmitter. You might try screaming at someone and then discover that you couldn't hear.

0: Some people do experience sudden hearing loss. They wake up one morning and cannot hear. Others lose their hearing gradually, and some are born without hearing. If it happened to you, how would you cope? Listening to the radio and music would certainly be a lot more difficult, not to mention communicating with your friends and family. If you lost your hearing, you certainly wouldn't be alone. In Australia, over 1 million people have some kind of hearing loss. Of these, over 50,000 have severe or profound deafness and can hear virtually no sound. 3 in every 1,000 children are born with hearing loss or develop a loss before they learn to speak. You would also have a choice to use different types of technology to assist you. The internet, email, mobile phones, and SMS messaging are all making it easier for deaf and hearing impaired people to communicate. One interesting piece of technology that is available for severely deaf people to use is the cochlear implant, or bionic ear. It was developed by a group of Australians in Melbourne back in 1978. It's being used by over 24,000 people in 50 countries around the world. Still, after 22 years of development, it arouses some controversy in some parts of the community. So, what exactly does the bionic ear do, and why is it so controversial? When you hear, sound waves are transmitted as electrical signals which are interpreted by the brain. Firstly, the sound is collected by the part of your ear that sticks out from your head. The sound vibrations travel through the ear canal to the eardrum. These vibrations from the eardrum are passed onto three small bones called ossicles, and then to the cochlea. The cochlea is about the size of the tip of your little finger and is spiral-shaped. If its spiral was straightened out, it would be about 3 centimetres long. It's hidden deep within the skull bone and contains fluid and hair cells which convert vibrations into electrical pulses. These pulses go to the brain via the hearing nerve and provide information about the frequency and intensity of the sound that we hear. Deafness or hearing loss can happen when something goes wrong with any part of the ear. Something may prevent the sound reaching the inner ear, such as the eardrum being damaged by an infection or the ossicles becoming stiff. Exposure to loud music or noise could cause a problem with the cochlear or hearing nerve. The bionic ear replaces the function of the entire ear. It is designed for people who don't get any help from using hearing aids. There are two parts. One part is implanted surgically and the other is worn outside the body. The external parts are a microphone, speech processor and transmitting coil that are worn behind the ear. The microphone replaces the outer ear by picking up sound. The information from the microphone is sent to the speech processor that converts the sound into electronic codes. The codes then travel to the transmitting coil. This is about 3 centimetres in diameter and worn on the head behind the ear. Radio waves from the coil transmit the codes through the skin to the internal receiver. The receiver and electrodes are implanted into the skull bone behind the ear. The receiver converts the codes from the radio waves into electrical signals. These signals are sent along the electrode that is implanted surgically into the cochlea of the person. This stimulates the hearing nerve so that the brain perceives sound. The position of the electrodes within the cochlea determine the frequency or the pitch of the sound. The amount of electrical current determines the loudness of the sound. People who receive the bionic ear are able to recognize and understand speech, and many are able to use the telephone. Some people have to use lip reading to improve their understanding. It's most successful for adults who have developed a hearing loss because they have a memory of how speech should sound. It's more difficult for people who have been deaf since birth. They have to learn the association of words and sounds, which they have never heard before. The implant has been used on children as young as 14 months to adults 80 years old. So, if you lost your hearing tomorrow, would you choose to have a cochlear implant? There's quite a lot of testing, surgery, and post-operative treatment to go through. What if you had a child who was born deaf? Would you take them to the doctor to get an implant? So, would you get an implant? Many people would cry an automatic yes, give me or my child a cochlear implant. But there are alternatives to this view. If you chose not to get an implant, you might want to learn AusLAN, Australian Sign Language, the main language for many deaf Australians and used by about 16,000 people. Through AusLAN, you might discover the distinct culture of the deaf community. This community consists of people who have been deaf from an early age and use AusLAN to communicate. They lead satisfying and productive lives as part of one of Australia's linguistic and cultural minority groups. Deaf people do not see the cochlear implant as a wonderful scientific solution to the problem of deafness. They don't see deafness as something to be cured. They see the cochlear implant as invasive and unnecessary, especially in children who do not get to make the decision for themselves. So, should children be implanted at all? The Australian Association of the Deaf believes that children should not be implanted until they are 18 because the ethical and social implications are not fully understood. The problem is that the younger the child, the better they will be able to learn the new language of sound when they receive the implant. There are also issues to do with education and costs involved. Is the child educated as a hearing or a deaf child? Will they fit into the deaf or hearing community, or neither? Who has the right to decide that a child must hear to be normal? Perhaps the costs involved in researching and developing the cochlear implant would be better spent on services and education for the deaf. It is a very complex issue. However, in the end, the decision is up to the people involved. If a child is involved, it can be quite a difficult decision. If you lost your hearing tomorrow and decided to get an implant, you'd be using some technology that was developed in Australia and has been successful around the world. You would be entering the realm of the cyborg, part human, part machine. But that's a story for another time.
1: That was Angelique Hutchison giving you an earful on deafness, bionic ears and alternatives. Maths as a political weapon? CSIRO's Leanne Scott spoke with maths activist Professor Marilyn Frankenstein of the University of Massachusetts.
2: The understanding of various economic, political, and social issues can be greatly clarified through looking at numbers. The unemployment rate seems to be a neutral figure, for example, and yet when you look behind that and say, who is counted or not counted as unemployed, you see that there's a great political struggle in that. In the United States, in 1994, 2.5 million people were working full-time and yet earning below the government-defined poverty level. And they're counted, of course, as employed. Some people would argue that they should be counted as at least partly unemployed.
3: So maths is not just maths. There are cultural differences.
2: Yeah, just to give you a quick example in math education, this is from a researcher in England named Steve Lerman. He was interviewing children and seeing whether or not they could compare the sizes of numbers. He did with a girl and a boy separately, gave them little links to build towers and asked them to compare which tower was taller than the other. Individually, the girl and the boy could answer every single question correctly. Then he put the two of them together, and he gave the girl 8 of these links and the boy 5 of the same size links. The girl said correctly, I have the bigger tower. The boy said, I do. And when the researcher kept probing and saying, well, why do you think that? He just got angrier and more upset and said, just because I do.
3: So the maths is being overridden by the cultural force, which suggests that numbers can be used deliberately.
2: Well, they're used that way all the time. The question is that we have to know what questions to ask so that we can get behind the way the numbers are just thrown out there in the newspapers.
3: Professor Marilyn Frankenstein, an activist mathematician of the University of Massachusetts.
1: That was Leanne Scott speaking about social maths, and yes, that is her real name, Professor Marilyn Frankenstein. And that brings us to the end of this edition of Discovery. 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
4: 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I'm Ian Wolfe.
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5: 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It helps you to learn, to know, and to appreciate. 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Photography. Collecting. Why study science? 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

0: Hello and welcome to Chinese Voice Artlead on Radio Artlead 101.5 FM, the show all about Asian sounds and resident stories in Radio Artlead. I'm Leo and I will be spending the next hour with you. In today's program, we will share some wonderful music and bring you the latest news from the Artlead Asian community. So sit back, relax and enjoy the show. The program will be conducted in Chinese. Stay tuned. 听众朋友们大家晚上好，您正在收听的是阿德莱德广播电台 101.5 FM 的中文节目，我是主持人 Leo。 今天是2026年8月6日星期四的晚上，阿德莱德依然带着明显的冬日寒意，白天也许还能看到一点阳光，但太阳一下山，气温很快就降了下来，冷风吹过的时候还是让人忍不住的把外套裹紧一些。八月已经开始，虽然冬天还没有完全过去，但这个月份总会让人开始期待春天。白天正在一点点变长，偶尔出现的阳光也让人感觉温暖的季节正在慢慢靠近。或许现在还很冷啊，那么这个季节呢总会往前走，生活也是一样。首先要为今天的节目做一个简短的介绍，我是今天的主持人 Leo。 今天我们的节目呢将邀请到上一期到访我们直播间的张老师来跟我们一起聊一聊，让我们欢迎张老师。
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1: 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I'm Leo, and thanks for today's listening. I will be back again next Thursday at 7 o'clock, but I will leave you tonight with a Chinese song. 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Ta for now.

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You're tuned in to Senti Nights, and thanks for keeping me company tonight. It's Papa Jay here, and I know a lot of us are winding down from a long week. So if you're just settling in, maybe resting, maybe still on the road, take a moment to breathe. Tonight, let's just enjoy the music. No rush, no pressure. Just songs that feel familiar, comforting, and a little nostalgic. Stay with me. We're just getting started with the best of OPM hits and the music you grew up with, featuring Jano Gibbs and Freestyle. 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

You're still with Papa J on Senti Nights. That was Invisible Man by 98 Degrees, a song about loving someone quietly and patiently, even when they don't see you the way you see them. It's the kind of love that stays in the background, hoping, waiting, wishing for a chance. If you're listening with someone special, enjoy the moment. And if you're listening solo, that's okay. The heart always finds its way. We're also saying hello to Beth and Barry of Semaphore. I hope you're having a great time listening to the program tonight. And with that, here's a song for you. Maureen McGovern with Very Special Love. This is Senti Nights with me, Papa J.

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We're now on the second half of tonight's program. It's a cold, rainy Sunday night here in Adelaide, and I hope you're doing all right. If you're out on the road, the streets are wet, so take it easy and drive safe. And if you're already at home, maybe wrapped in a blanket or just relaxing after a long week, let this hour keep you company. Nights like this are perfect for slowing down, letting the music settle in, and maybe even letting a few feelings surface. That's what Senti Nights is here for. A little warmth, a little comfort, and a whole lot of love songs. Let's keep that feeling going with a track that reminds us how love often starts in the simplest moments. Up next is Let the Love Begin. This is Senti Nights with me, Papa J.

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And just like that, we're wrapping up another Sunday night together on Senti Nights. Thank you for spending your evening with me. It truly means a lot. Before we end, here's a little reminder. Real love doesn't confuse you. It comforts you. It's found in the small things, the check-ins, the patience, the quiet support. Choose the kind of love that makes your heart feel safe. And keep on listening. We still have one more hour of your favorite OPM hits coming your way. Good night, and keep the love alive.

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0: Hello and welcome to Chinese Voice Outlet on Radio Outlet 101.5 FM, the show all about Asian sounds and resident stories in Radio Outlet. I'm Leo and I will be spending the next hour with you. In today's program, we will share some wonderful music and bring you the latest news from the Outlet Asian community. So sit back, relax and enjoy the show. The program will be conducted in Chinese. Stay tuned.听众朋友们大家晚上好，您正在收听的是阿德莱德广播电台 101.5 FM 的中文节目，我是主持人 Leo。 今天是2026年8月6日星期四的晚上，阿德莱德依然带着明显的冬日寒意，白天也许还能看到一点阳光，但太阳一下山气温很快就降了下来，冷风吹过的时候还是让人忍不住的把外套裹紧一些。八月已经开始，虽然冬天还没有完全过去，但这个月份总会让人开始期待春天。白天正在一点点变长，偶尔出现的阳光也让人感觉温暖的季节正在慢慢靠近。或许现在还很冷啊，那么这个季节呢总会往前走，生活也是一样。首先要为今天的节目做一个简短的介绍，我是今天的主持人 Leo。 今天我们的节目呢将要邀请到上一期到访我们直播间的张老师来跟我们一起聊一聊，让我们欢迎张老师。
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Hello friends, I'm Shampa with you today, and I welcome you to a very special episode on the Indian Wave today that was first broadcast around a couple of years ago. And it's very special because it has an inspiring story of three dynamic and, I would say, truly courageous women. And all three happened to be members of the local Indian community. And they went off together on an adventure of high endeavor and endurance and came out tops, literally. My beautiful guests are Preetam, Monica, and Suman. And I'm really happy to have this opportunity of sharing the story with you again. It happens to be one of my most cherished shows that I love to host. And I'm sure you'll enjoy listening to it again, or you may be catching it for the first time, and that's wonderful too. This interesting conversation will come up soon after I play for you a bit of beautiful music. It's taken from Pandit Shiv Kumar Sharma's most beloved album of Santoor music, Music of the Mountains. Mountains, because that's where our spectacular theme of tonight will take us. We are on Radio Adelaide 101.5 FM, Rich and Real. And let the amazing adventure of my three wonderful guests unfold as they start sharing their stories. After the music.

0: Welcome back. Let's meet our amazing guests now. Monica, Preetam, Suman, heartiest welcome to the Indian Wave Show. It's super to see you here at the studio of Radio Adelaide. Could you please introduce yourselves?
1: Thank you, Shampa. My name is Monica. I am working with Adelaide to Outback General Practice, and my role is to provide medical education for doctors. And I love hiking and walking, and I like to play with my dog as well.
0: Thank you, Monica. You, Preetam, please.
2: Thank you, Shampaji. We are very excited to come here and talk about our journey. I'm Dr. Preetam Ganu. So by profession, I'm doctor, but I'm mother. I love hiking, walking. I love connecting with my friends and connecting people, and also like to talk about my experiences. A few other hobbies is I love teaching as well.
0: Beautiful. And you, Suman, something about you?
3: Thank you, Shampa. I'm thrilled to be here to talk about our endeavors in the mountains. I'm a mother and a doctor as well. I'm mother to two children and two dogs, and they keep me busy. Yeah.
0: Okay, so now, can you please give us an introduction to the very big achievement that we are talking about today, your great adventure together not so long ago? Please tell us what, when, where about it.
1: So we went to Everest Base Camp, which is in the foothills of Himalayas. We didn't do the summit, maybe in next life. So I will just tell you something about Everest Base Camp. I will just give you some details that there are two base camps on Mount Everest on opposite sides of the mountain. So one is South Base Camp, which is in Nepal and at an altitude of 5,364 meters.
0: Yeah.
1: And the other base camp is called North Base Camp, which is in China at 5,150 meters. So the one we did was on the south side, which was South Base Camp in Nepal. And these base camps are basically campsites at the base of the Mount Everest, which are usually used by Everest summit climbers during their ascent and descent.
0: Okay.
1: And from EBC onwards, there are four more base camps which are used by Everest summit climbers.
0: Okay.
1: Our trip was to South Base Camp and is very popular amongst people like us who love trekking or hiking and are in love with nature or seeking some kind of adventure in their otherwise boring lives.
0: Oh. Thanks, Monica.
2: Just to give you a bit of a context.
0: Yes, Preetam.
2: Like in Australia, we are on the flattest continent in the world. Like Adelaide is at 50 meters sea level.
0: Okay.
2: And the tallest mountain in Australia, which is Mount Kosciuszko, is 2,200 meters. Oh. And where we started our journey was at 2,800 meters.
0: Oh.
2: And we went to 5,300. So it has got different challenges when you go to that height. Yeah.
0: So our audience now know what kind of a daunting work you have done. And the South Base is very popular.
1: Yes, both of them are popular, but the north side, you can go to the base camp by any vehicle. Like, you know, there are roads, proper roads to base camp.
0: Okay.
1: But South Base Camp, you have to climb. Like, there's a proper track, which we did.
0: And that's the most difficult track, too?
1: For us, yes.
3: It's very commercialized. Yeah. There's lots of companies that run this. So a lot of people visit every year. So, if you are a mountaineering amateur, this is a good trek to do.
0: Interesting.
3: Because you're not actually camping and living in tents.
2: Yeah, and with the north side, I think with the China government, there is a lot of difficulties to get the permission to go there on that campsite. So even for those who are going to Mount Everest, sometimes find it a little bit difficult from that side of things. But compared to that, this one, as Suman said, is very popular trek in Nepal, and I think it is very important for Nepal tourism as well. And nowadays it is, like, compared to when Edmund Hillary first went, it is much more commercialized. And
0: now before we learn more, I'm going to jump ahead and go straight away to a very important question. What were your first feelings on reaching the target destination, that is, when your feet touched the Everest Base Camp? What were your immediate thoughts?
1: Yeah, I was feeling mixed emotions. So many emotions were flowing through my body when I was standing in front of the Everest, famous Everest base camp rock, and then looking over miles of majestic glaciers and mountain ranges.
0: Beautiful.
1: around me. So the most dominant feeling, I think, was humility. I was very thankful and I was overwhelmed by a deep sense of joy and thankfulness. And I think this joy will last for a lifetime. Yeah. So there is a saying that says, a man who has been to the mountains is never the same again. And I think Preetam and Suman will agree with me that this experience has changed us in some way. So we are not the same person.
2: Definitely. So I will echo same feelings as Monica. So when we started preparing, you always think that the Mount Everest is the tallest mountain in the world. And if you're going to the base camp, you will feel like you're at the top of the world sort of thing. But for me, I think as much as destination, the journey was very important as well. And I felt very spiritual throughout the journey. And when I actually reached the famous Everest base camp, it was mix of feeling, but most feeling was the looking at all the mountains and grandeur of the nature, and at the same time feeling the strength of the human spirit and the resilience, and also feeling immense gratitude that I was able to do this with all the physical health or support from family or finances. And I was very, very grateful. And I totally agree with Monica that it shifted something in me, and I feel really grateful for that. Even now, anytime I'm feeling a bit down, I remember those days in the mountains and feel really happy.
0: So well expressed, Preetam. And Suman, what about you?
3: I mean, I think I echo both of those feelings. I think we had similar feelings. But I think when I looked at your question and I thought back, I think the first emotion was that of relief. Because we were preparing for it for 6 months. So ultimately, when we reached there, it was of relief. I cried because it was, I think, tears of relief that, yes, we've done it.
1: There was a lot of pressure on us to complete it.
2: I think even if you prepare a lot, the mountains teach you to take one day at a time. And even till last day, you're not sure if you will reach there, whether the weather will be okay, things will be all right. Because the day after we finished, next day, there was complete snowfall and people were not able to reach it. So as Suman said, it is a big relief that, yes, finally we could do it.
3: I mean, it was hard. I wouldn't say it was easy. Mm-hmm. Probably one of the most challenging things I did after my fellowship exams.
0: So friends, you have understood that we are chatting on a super thrilling topic today. And this is a difficult proposition for ordinary people, but our guests happen to be extraordinary. And this calls for a great song from the mountains. Let's have the memorable track, Ye Haseen Wadiya, from the superhit film of 1992, Roja. Composed by the maestro A.R. Rahman, lyrics by P.K. Mishra, and sung by S.P. Balasubramaniam and K.S. Chitra.

0: Welcome again, and let's get back to the beginning now. Please tell us, ladies, how did you all come to the decision of climbing the Everest base camp?
1: So I will start the answer, because I think most of us want to do something like Everest base camp once in our lifetime. But when I was watching movie Unchai in December 2022, while watching movie, I started searching for Everest base camp at the same time. And then my all feeds of my Facebook and Instagram was full of all the mountain and EBC information. Then I asked all my family and friends that who would like to join. Initially, we had a group of 10 people, but then they said they are just interested in information. And then we found the three real people who really wanted to do it. And from April onwards, I think we started preparation to go for base camp in October.
0: That was in April 2023 when you started to prepare. Yes?
2: Yes.
1: So I think we have this thought about doing it for a long time. And I think since COVID, it has become a bit more sort of feeling that if you want to do something, this is the time. You can't wait for the tomorrow. And that's how we all started our plan.
0: Preetam, that's a tremendous initiative, and really, you're very courageous, I must say. Was this the first attempt at mountain climbing for all of you?
2: Yes, it was. Yes. I did a day track, Triund track, while I was young, really, really young, and unmarried with two of my friends. It was a day track in Dharamshala, but that's it. Other than that, I don't have any mountain climbing experience.
0: Amazing. You were not so experienced, not at all experienced, and you did that despite this. Okay, what were the absolutely essential requirements when you are getting ready for your climbing expedition? I think Suman will tell us this.
3: I don't think there's any specific requirements. Of course, as we go through this question, you will hear about the different things we need to prepare. I think the first, the most important thing is your determination to do it.
1: Absolutely.
3: I think you need to set that up. You need to determine, you need to make time from your busy schedules and plan for it and take time out to train. I think those are the things that are essential right in the beginning. And then comes the different elements of this aspect. But that's all you need initially, the determination to do it.
0: Okay, so please fill in details of what you actually need for our listeners,
1: it needs like a moderate amount of fitness. Mountaineering authorities as such are quite have a tie-up with most tourist companies. So when you go with your guide and Sherpa, they do all the paperwork needed. So
0: okay,
1: they have got a digital trek sort of record for each climber, which has got their details about their passport and name and their age and all those sort of details. But because we had a guide, we don't have to do anything ourselves. Our guide did all that paperwork.
0: So this activity is strongly controlled, Not everybody can go up there, isn't it?
3: No, pretty much. I think once you land in Nepal, you need the electronic visa to land in Nepal.
0: Yeah.
3: And you need to have an arrangement with this the trekking company. But pretty much once that's done, you can go. There's no limits. There's no restrictions.
0: Oh, really?
3: Basically, there's no restriction. Anybody can do it. This is not the summit, which, of course, has restrictions and you need special permission from the government of Nepal, but not for this.
0: And they don't look into your fitness, physical fitness?
3: No, they don't really check your weight or fitness in this one. There are some treks that I know of where you need to be below a certain weight, all those things, and they need you to be fit in a way. However, I mean, when you contact these trekking companies, they will tell you what all things to prepare. So they will guide you about the training and the packing and things like that. In terms of physical fitness, I think, as Preetam said, you need to be moderately fit. So the first thing to do is check what your fitness levels are and see whether you're made for this.
0: And whether you can breathe properly at such heights,
3: Well, if you have cardiovascular or respiratory conditions, then I would say you need to speak to a doctor or your specialist to determine if you can handle low oxygen levels. But otherwise, if you are generally fit, healthy, you can do this. I mean, we met on the way a person who had both the knees replaced. He was coming down when we were climbing and he said, I did it. I made it to the base camp. And I think that also helped.
1: Yeah.
3: But yes, you can do it. You just have to have basic fitness. You don't need to be an athlete, but you need to be fit enough. You need to have strength and endurance to be able to do this.
0: I'm enjoying this conversation with you all, my dear guests. And I would like to know now, you also need to have your climbing gear with you. So what were the most important pieces of kit that you required to take with you?
2: Thank you, Shampa. If we talk about equipments, I would say shoes, good shoes. And you have to have thick socks to keep you warm and comfy. And I couldn't have done it without my hiking shoes and hiking poles. A water bladder, I think, is another necessary item and very important.
0: What is that?
2: A water bladder is basically, it goes in your backpack and it has a pipe coming out of your backpack. So if you are thirsty or if you're feeling out of breath, you just take a sip. You don't have to open a bottle. So it's very convenient to carry water, and without opening a bottle, you can have a sip of water.
0: Very practical. I'll carry that.
2: So that is very important as well. Shoes, hiking poles and water bladder, I couldn't have done without these three things. So these are the most important things which we need to have when you're doing any track, not only EBC.
0: And what about the financial requirements?
2: So financially, we did organize everything with our tour operator. So we paid them for all our expenses on the track. But other than that, we had to organize our own air ticket and then stay before and after the track. We were staying in Nepal, so we had to cover the cost for that. And then, you know, whatever shopping you need to do or meal when you are not on the track are not covered by the tour agent.
0: Okay.
2: So you have to spend your own money on that. So approximately, I think we spend 8,000 or maybe more than that, 8,000 Australian dollars on this trip.
0: Okay.
3: I think that also includes the gear that you mentioned.
2: So yeah, including everything.
3: And tipping the porters and guides.
2: Yes. Yeah, that is very important. So because they survive, like they don't get much money from the tour operators.
0: Okay.
2: So porters basically carries your luggage. So we are allowed to take 15 kilos of, you know, your own belongings to the track. And porters, we usually carry on our bag, in our backpack, which we call day pack, 4 or 5 kilos.
0: I see.
2: And then rest is all carried by the porter. So we had two porters, so we tipped them. Usually it is required to tip them, but then it's up to you how much you want to tip them. And same goes for guide. So because he's there, he's guiding you, he's organizing everything for you. So at the end of the track, usually you tip them as well.
1: Also, as you go higher, yeah, you have to pay for everything. So water bottle will cost you 500 Nepalese rupees. If you want to have a warm shower, that will cost you extra. Or if you want to have an internet, that will cost you 2,000 Nepalese rupees. So everything starts costing more as you go higher up because it's
0: okay.
1: Not available.
0: And exactly how many days it took for you to go up to the camp?
2: So 9 days.
1: Yeah, so the plan was, total trek was 12 days, 9 days to go up and 3 days to come back.
0: I see. So just a thought I have here. Did you have to wait for good weather, meaning no rain, no wind, or you just started off?
3: We just started off because it's, as I said, it's a planned tour. We do give 1 or 2 days here and there. Their advice is to keep 1 or 2 days here and there, just because from Kathmandu we need to take a flight to Lukla, which is in a valley and often gets covered by clouds.
0: Okay.
3: So this tiny aeroplane that takes us there only has 14 seats. They cannot land if it's covered by clouds.
0: Yeah, sure.
3: So there are delays, there are cancellations in the flights. In fact, our flight got cancelled.
2: Our flight, yeah.
3: And we had to stay back an extra day in Kathmandu.
0: Oh, okay.
3: So you have to, I mean, you can't control the weather. So, and weather in the mountains is very unpredictable. Though they say the best window for hiking is between October and December, and then the other window is between April and May. Generally, when it's summer there. And that is also the time, April, May, when you meet those who want to summit. So some people find that really exciting to be able to catching up with these people. We chose September, October because of school holidays.
1: School holidays.
3: And also it's a popular time.
1: Yeah, and for our preparation, I thought that was good timing.
0: It sounds so interesting. Thank you, Suman. So far, so good. Wonderful. We'll start off the journey to the beautiful heights on the Himalayas, but after a melody of the mountains. It's the song Husn Pahado Ka from the film Ram Teri Ganga Maili of 1985. The singers are Lata Mangeshkar and Suresh Wadkar. The music and lyrics are by Ravindra Jain. And friends, the beautiful selection of songs that I play with this inspiring broadcast have all been by our very valued guests tonight, Monica, Preetam and Suman, and many, many thanks to them for this.

0: Greetings. I'm sure you're enjoying the inspiring conversation with our awesome guests, Suman, Preetam and Monica. And now I think I would like to know about a crucial point. Did it take long to acclimatize? What did you do to get your bodies ready to start climbing up on the slopes?
1: Acclimatization is basically a process of your body adapting to the lower oxygen levels, and it usually takes 3 to 5 days. But in our case, we didn't have that much time, so we were staying at each altitude, you know, new altitude, for just a day or so. So all three of us were experiencing altitude mountain sickness at different levels. So I was the worst, and I started quite early as well. So there are few prescription medications which helps you with reducing the symptoms and treating the AMS. And we were taking these medications to reduce the symptoms. Yeah, so that's the best thing you can do. Even the fittest people suffers AMS. So it's not about your fitness. It's just that how your body is going to react, or how quickly you can adapt to, you know, high altitude.
0: Okay, and please, can you define AMS?
2: AMS is acute mountain sickness. And as Monica said, everybody gets it in different levels. So there are obviously grades of this.
0: Okay.
2: And most people only have grade 1 or 2. So the common symptoms of that is you are tired, you've got a headache, excessive fatigue is a common symptom. And then, of course, you feel a bit breathless because of the thin air up there. Yeah. So that's the very common symptom that all of us had in the beginning. I think you can get it above 3,000 meters.
0: Okay.
3: I'm just going to add, the few other symptoms are a loss of sleep, loss of appetite.
2: As you go higher.
0: That also happens.
3: As you go higher. Mm-hmm. And sometimes it can be very splitting headache. So headache can be very, very disturbing. And in severe cases, there can be very lot of complications as well. So the best treatment is usually to come down, but we can take some medication to prevent it.
0: Okay.
3: We went to see a travel doctor before, who gave preparation. But I think the most preparation was done by Monica's husband, who has given us a really good chart about what to look for, what to do when you have symptoms, and what best thing to do. And like, our family were like a constant support for us.
0: Yes.
3: And telling us what to do and things. Yeah.
0: Okay. So you kept yourselves fit. That's good to know. So much information you have given. I'm sure the listeners are lapping it all up. Now, another query. Yeah, Preetam, how many other climbers were there with you in your group?
3: As Suman has said before, this is a very popular track. And in the peak season, there are usually almost like 200, 300 tourists or climbers going to the Lukla from Kathmandu. Yeah, it's a big number. And a lot of people do it in a different group. So there are like a group where different people from different countries, and then we can have a group. Some people do as a solo or their own group. But for us, we had our own private group. So in our group, it was mainly Suman, me and Monica, because we wanted to be together. We wanted to go with our own pace and enjoy our own experience. And we were able to do it. So ours was a private group. But we met a lot of different fellow travelers along the way.
0: Beautiful.
2: I think the best thing about this hike also is, other than the other things that we discussed, was meeting new people.
0: Absolutely.
2: The fellow travelers, everyone has a story to tell. So it was great catching up with all these different people from different nationalities. So many different people.
0: So did you exchange contact details with a lot of people?
1: Yes.
2: But there's like 3 or 4 at least that we've got contacts now from. Couple of them are from America, and a couple of Indian groups as well. So, yes. Yeah.
1: So we are Facebook friends and Insta friends now.
0: That's such a beautiful buzz.
2: And already planning the next hike.
0: Yeah. I think we'll take a music break again. And the words you'll hear now really suit a theme. Oonche neeche raaste aur manzil teri door. Meaning the path goes up and down and the destination is far. It's from the old Hindi film Khuddar. And the singers are Kishore Kumar and Lata Mangeshkar. Let's enjoy this lively song.

0: Dave on Radio Adelaide, and we are back on the exciting journey on the Himalayan heights again. Monica, Preetam and Suman, you three are of course in your prime. Were they very young persons too, I'm curious to know, or maybe much older people?
1: Yes, of course. So as Suman mentioned, that fellow travelers with us were from all different countries and all different age groups. So we had one German family with the kids as young as 7 and 9 year olds.
0: Wow.
1: And the kids were actually really good. They didn't have any mountain sickness, but the parents were struggling a little bit. And we thought mom was still busy looking after kids all the time. Then we had a group from Pune where average age for the group, like most adults, were between 63 to 78, 70. So they were like 68, 63, 64, 68.
0: Oh, I see. Group. Preetam, it was like your Unchai film, huh?
2: Yeah. Geriatric age group.
1: Yeah, so quite old. Yeah. Yeah, so all different age group. They were like 40s and 50s one, as well as some very young people, as like college kids as well. So a lot of different people we met, like someone from China was doing all his journey by himself. And we asked him, who is your guide? And he said, Buddha is my guide.
0: So beautiful.
1: A very different experience here with each traveler.
0: So how did you pass the time whenever you stopped moving for the day and had free time on your hands? Could you connect frequently with your near and dear ones via social media, your phone, I mean?
2: Yeah, if you are lucky, then yes, your internet will connect. So we had got a mobile SIM, local mobile SIM from Nepal. So there were towns where it was connecting with the network, with the internet, and we were able to message our family that, yes, we are all good. But then there were towns where, you know, it was like no internet connection, and then you have to buy it from the tea house. The other thing was charging our devices because there were no plug points in the rooms. So we had to sit in the dining area, dining hall, we used to call them, of the tea houses. Most of the fellow trackers used to sit there after reaching the destination, spend their time there talking with fellow travelers and or looking at the photos they clicked, or, you know, if we have got any good shots, so just sharing it with them. So this is how we usually used to spend our evenings after reaching the destination.
0: Sounds like a wonderful friendly buzz. Thank you for that, Monica. Now I have a thought. It is well known that walking up a steep slope is a bit easier than walking down. Is it true for mountain hiking also? And I'm really keen to know about this.
3: So I think, Shampa, I mean, I think, as you said, it's well known that walking downwards is not easy, especially if your joints are not right. It puts a lot of pressure on your knee joints. So especially if you have arthritis in your knee joints, you can suffer a little bit while going down.
0: Now, some people have a problem with balance, you know.
3: As well, yes. Going up has also its challenges. Of course, your legs need to be strong. You're also carrying a weight. As Monica said, for about 4 to 5 kilos on your back. So very important to have strength in your shoulders and back and legs. When going up. Yes, coming down, we did have some issues. Also because even though you're using the hiking poles, and they do provide that support, that balance you need when you're coming down, but it's very steep in some areas. So, and they rush you because they want to finish. You do almost 20 kilometers a day when you're coming down, because you're climbing up 65 kilometers in 8-9 days, and you're climbing the same distance down in 3 days. So it's about 20 to 22 kilometers a day. So it was a lot for the joints. But I think what pushed us was the fact that we've done it and the fact that we're nearly home. We were all homesick by that time, and that we're nearly there. So yes, it's not easy. Both ways are not easy. They all have their own challenges.
1: Yes. And just added challenges when going up is the air gets thin. Every step you feel because of the low oxygen. Compared to that, suddenly when you're coming down, you feel more oxygen and you can come a bit easily.
0: Thank you, Preetam. Now, were you terribly afraid at any stage and wished to retreat?
2: I don't think that there was any time when I wanted to go back, although I was suffering with AMS. There were sections which were really, really hard for me, and then I was like experiencing severe symptoms, sharp headaches, dizziness. But then never in my mind I had thought that, okay, I want to go back. So it is basically, as you say, it's all mental game. If I'll think negative, then I won't be able to finish it. Yeah, it was hard for me. I won't say that it was easy for me. Compared to the other two team members, it was really, really hard for me. But then never ever I had that thought that I want to go back. I can't do with this.
1: I will just add this because my story was a little bit different. As I mentioned, when we started, I was very enthusiastic. But the first day when we were on the Kathmandu airport from 6 a.m. to 3 p.m.
2: Yeah.
1: And we were told that weather is bad and your flight is cancelled. So either you can go by helicopter or you can change the track. By that time, I was so homesick and I was thinking, why this dangerous thing I'm doing? And I started crying and I said, I want to go back. I'm not doing this on the very first day.
0: Poor you.
1: But then Monica and Suman were very supportive. I talked to my family. And then I realized that, like, sometimes we are so focused on just doing something and we have so many set plans that this will happen this day, this will happen that day, that we don't even include that there are variations and we have to just take one step at a time.
0: Yeah.
1: And I think that changed my attitude.
0: Okay. As Monica said, it's a matter of the mind.
1: Yeah, absolutely. Mind over mind.
0: Okay. And you made it. Wow.
3: I had a challenge too.
0: You had?
3: Yes. Even though I'm the youngest of the three and I...
1: I'm really prime, okay.
3: I think I caught a bug, unfortunately.
0: Oh,
3: I think I probably took it from here because day two in Kathmandu, the day we were about to fly to Lukla, I started getting sore throat. And then it just got worse, especially with the altitude. And I developed a full-blown sinusitis. So I had complete blockage of my nose. I could not breathe through the nose.
0: Mm-hmm.
3: And with low oxygen levels, you're already breathless. That was the time I thought maybe I should go back. But then, of course, I've got this lovely group, two beautiful women who reminded me why I'm here.
1: And a lot of people suffer with Khumbu cough. So the cough more common in that Khumbu Valley during the trek. So it is very common.
0: My God, that was a test of endurance for you.
3: It was, yeah? Yes, it was.
0: Music break to freshen up now. After all the challenges we heard about on the mountains, the track is Ye Hausla from the movie Door of 2006. The singer is Shafkat Amanat Ali. The composers are Saleem and Sulaiman. And the words are by Mir Ali Hassan. Please stay with us for more on this fascinating story. And it's a story of words are by Mir Ali Hassan. Please stay with us for more on this fascinating story. And it's a story of resolution.

0: friends, you have been listening to the awe-inspiring story of climbing to the Everest Base Camp. My three intrepid ladies who happen to be sitting here in the studio of Radio Adelaide, and we are very lucky, aren't we, to listen to them?
1: Thank you.
0: Okay, now could you describe what must have been very scenic mountain landscapes that met your eyes? I'm sure our listeners will be charmed to hear you.
2: I think the words or our photos won't do enough justice for what we saw or what we experienced. It is very, very beautiful. And I think because of the spiritual feeling, it looks more beautiful. So if I have to describe, like Kathmandu is a very busy town and we flew from Kathmandu to Lukla. And that flight, because we took a helicopter flight, that was very scenic flight, looking at all the valley, beautiful Khumbu region. And beautiful. Then we reached Lukla. In Lukla, you see like a small shops and towns and like a small town feel sort of thing. And then while you're walking through the mountains, and some places you have got tall trees, some places you have got rocky surfaces.
0: Okay.
2: Some places you see monastery, some places on the rocks they have written some spiritual things in the Tibetan language. So that is around the way. You can see lots of different colored flags on the way. Then between the mountains, there are bridges and they are so beautiful. Then you see the very silver looking, very clear Dudhkausi River. Mm-hmm. And on the way, while you're walking, you see a lot of snow-peaked mountain tops. So you see Amadablam Mountain, then you see Lohetse, Neputse, and then you see Mount Everest, top of Mount Everest as well. And this is like a interplay of clouds and the weather and the clear skies. And it was very surreal when we actually see Mount Everest. Other thing I would think that the Khumbu Glacier was very beautiful. Amazing. You see some lakes as you go up. You reach the higher, like Leboche or Gorakshep, which is around 5,000 meters, then it starts to become a bit more rocky or rugged sort of thing. Other thing I would say that we were very lucky to see the Nepal national bird, Daphne, which looks like a bit like a peacock on our way. So we were very lucky to see birds and the flowers on the way. Another not sort of a scenic thing, but which really touches your heart, is what we call as a Thukla Pass between Leboche to Gorakshep. This one is actually a memorial for those people who have lost their life while they were climbing Mount Everest. And it is very surreal and very special as well. As I mentioned before, there are

0: lot of monasteries on the way. Tengboche is world's highest monastery, and that also gives you a bit of a spiritual feeling while you are going there. And scenery changes every minute because of the interplay of light, clouds and weather.
1: It sounds so pristine the way you describe it, Preetam. As everybody knows, climbing up on the high mountains is not an everyday activity, and it's not everybody's cup of tea either. So I've got a very philosophical query now, Monica, Suman and Preetam. What made you go off on this dynamic and quite daunting hike on the mountains?
2: I think the essence of mountain climbing for me is that of challenging myself, and also that of self-discovery and the triumph of conquering both the physical and the mental obstacles. I think I've been saying it was more a mental challenge for me than the physical. Physically, I was prepared. I did all the exercises, all the fitness regimens, strength, endurance. It was mental challenge. It was a journey that demanded resilience and determination. It was also meditative for me. Just put one foot in front of the other and focus on breathing. That's the essence of meditation. Listening to my body, sometimes I would sing songs to block some of those negative messages I was getting from my body to stop. It was, I think it was a glimpse into human resilience. The other profound discovery for me was that of insignificance of the human endeavors when amongst these giant mountains. It evoked a profound sense of humility. It was a reminder of the smallness of human existence in comparison to the grandeur of Earth right in front of you.
1: I am totally impressed, and I do not have any words to say to that.
0: Suman has actually put very beautifully, and I think we all have very similar thought. And like when we start this journey, quite often you get this question that why I am doing this. And I think it is like a soul searching and very spiritual or meditating thing. And as very well put by Suman, it is like putting one step at a time and just enjoying the moment, just breathing in that moment and looking around, being very grateful. And like feeling the grandeur of the nature.
1: Monica, what about you?
3: Yeah, I would agree with both Preetam and Suman. For me, I think I took this up because I wanted to connect with the nature and do something adventurous at the same time. Yes, every time I used to pass by those giant monastery wheels with Buddhist scriptures on them, I used to feel positive vibes. And even when I'm feeling low, like, you know, I used to just chant Om Mani Padme Ho, which is a Buddhist mantra. So this is what I was chanting throughout my track. We all were meditating, but then I think I do follow Buddha and I do love Buddhism as a religion as well. So I was really able to connect with you know, those mantras. They were giving me positive energy, and I was able to do it because God was with me. That's what I feel.
1: That's so beautiful and so enchanting, Monica. And your achievement is certainly very inspiring for our listeners. Now, any special message to them in case they wish to get on the mountaineering trail just like you?
0: I would say if you wish it, just definitely do it. Don't wait for tomorrow.
3: And do it soon.
1: Oh, beautiful answer.
0: And prepare for it. There is a lot of information, a lot of things available. So prepare and do it.
2: I'm a procrastinator, so if Preetam hadn't started this, I probably would be still thinking about it. So I'm really grateful that Preetam started this. So somebody needs to take charge and get into it.
1: Oh, she's a beautiful motivator, you're saying.
2: Yeah, absolutely.
0: Like it's a teamwork,
3: Yeah, I would just like to say that zindagi na milegi dobara. So if you won't remember, you know, the time you spend, you know, working in your office, sitting in a cubicle or watching TV, so this is the time, just go and do it.
1: Okay. Yeah, one more question. What's the next adventure you would like to proceed on?
2: I think I've said this before to my group members. There are so many treks in Himalayas.
1: Yes.
2: In Nepal. So I would love to explore all of them.
1: Okay.
2: And most of them lead to Everest, but there are some others as well. You can do three passes, you can do Gokyo Lake, you can actually summit one of the not so high mountains, so you can do all those things. So yes,
0: So I was thinking, like, once I finished Everest Base Camp, that I would like to do Annapurna Base Camp, but with family, so with kids and my husband. So the tricky part is to motivate them, which is very difficult. and other one is the Kilimanjaro, is another mountain with the 5,800 meters. So I think probably that one would be the another one I would like to do.
3: I haven't planned anything as yet, but I would love to visit Kedarnath this year, if possible. And if my work gives me that many holidays, because I have taken so many this year. So I have heard that the route to Kedarnath is very beautiful. It's a 16-kilometer track and it leads you to a pilgrimage as well. So it would be good if I can manage to squeeze that track in my, you know, work schedule this year.
1: Wonderful. And all the best to all three of you for your plans, for your great adventures that are coming up. And please share these with us on the radio.
2: Definitely.
1: Yeah.
3: For sure.
1: So, Preetam, Suman and Monica, this has been such a magnificent conversation with you. Thanks for finding the time from your busy schedule to come to our studio and tell us your awesome accounts of your journey on the challenging Himalayan slopes. And you have given us such valuable insights. All the best for all your future endeavors.
2: Thank you so much, Shampa.
0: Thank you very much, Shampa.
2: Thank you.

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And as I've mentioned at the beginning of the show, this program was first broadcast a couple of years ago, and it has been one of my most cherished interviews. I'm sure you've loved listening to it again, or maybe for the first time today. 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And it's goodbye for now from your host, Shampa. Enjoy the last beautiful song of the show today. It's Abhi Mujhme Kahin Baki, sung by Sonu Nigam, lyrics by Amitabh Bhattacharya, and the music by Ajay and Atul. And the track is from the film Agnipath of 2012. Have a wonderful week ahead. 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

Hello and welcome to Sunday Classics. I'm Ewart Shaw, and indeed, welcome to Scotland, the land of the mountain and the flood.

The Concert Overture, The Land of the Mountain and the Flood, by Hamish McCann. An authoritative performance by the Scottish National Orchestra, conducted by Sir Alexander Gibson. Scotland attracted so many German romantics, poets, artists, composers. Mendelssohn loved Scotland, and he was particularly impressed by an unusual rock formation on the island of Staffa, known to the locals as Fingal's Cave.

Mendelssohn's Hebrides Overture, Fingal's Cave, the London Symphony Orchestra, Claudio Abbado. It's not just the landscapes. It was the novels, especially the Waverley novels of Sir Walter Scott, one of which tells the sad story of Lucy of Lammermoor, forced against her will into an unwelcome marriage, leaving heartbroken the man she truly loves. And so on the wedding night, she goes spectacularly bananas. Donizetti's very good at spectacularly bananas things for sopranos. And she kills him. I once saw Joan Sutherland perform Lucia di Lammermoor in the Festival Theatre on 5 minutes' notice. I remember what I was wearing. I was wearing jeans and a red toweling T-shirt. She was absolutely amazing.

Joan Sutherland in The Mad Scene from Lucia di Lammermoor by Donizetti. Richard Bonning conducted the combined forces of the orchestra and chorus of the Royal Opera House Covent Garden, and a handful of very, very fine singers supporting his wife. Now, that's what an Italian made of a Scottish story. What have the Scots made of the poems of their great bard, Robert Burns? Here's a selection of them for you to enjoy.

Oor dame hauds up her wanton tail and mows for glutton greed, and yet miscalls o young thing that's mowing for its breed.

Ah, yes, the consequences of hanging around with soldiers. Hwal Mau Mi Nau, Janet Russell. And before that, Rod Patterson and Tony Cuff with When Rosie May Comes In With Flowers, Or That I'd Ne'er Been Married, and Wee Willie Gray. This is Sunday Classics on Radio Adelaide. I'm Ewart Shaw, and we're in Scotland, where I spent many happy teenage years. No, cycling down to Findhorn, where they now grow massive cabbages. But that's only possible because a tongue of the Gulf Stream comes around the north of Scotland and into the Murray Firth and just creates a gorgeous little microclimate. Of course, the Gulf Stream is likely to flow in reverse very shortly, and Scotland will be snowed under for the rest of history. Bizet fell in love with one of the Walter Scott stories, that of the Fair Maid of Perth, and the Serenade is justly famous.

The great Australian tenor Donald Smith, the serenade from the Fair Maid of Perth. Time now for a rhapsody. In fact, probably three rhapsodies to rhapsody up the programme. No matter how you pronounce his surname, Bing, Binge, Bingy, he is the man who wrote the Elizabethan Serenade, a very, very popular tune. And Ronald Bing was an exponent of what is called light classical music. And here is his Scottish rhapsody.

The Scottish Rhapsody of Ronald Bing, the Slovak Radio Symphony Orchestra conducted by Ernest Tomlinson. And now another Scottish Rhapsody, this by Claire Grundmann.

the Scottish Rhapsody of Clare Ewing Grundman. He was a prolific composer of music for wind bands. Brilliant stuff indeed. And he specialised in rhapsodies around national themes. Great fodder for a wind band indeed. Another rhapsody. This is by John Blackwood McEwan. Rachel Barton Pine is the soloist with the Scottish Chamber Orchestra.

The Scottish Rhapsody of John Blackwood McEwan. The soloist Rachel Barton Pine, the Scottish Chamber Orchestra, conducted by Alexander Platt. And how better to bring a programme of Scottish songs and symphonies and rhapsodies and musical joy. Some songs of Robert Burns. I'm Ewart Shaw. Next month, I don't know. An awful lot of work inspired by Sir Walter Scott. Maybe that's the way to go. Bye now.

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You're tuned in to Senti Nights, and thanks for keeping me company tonight. It's Papa Jay here, and I know a lot of us are winding down from a long week. So if you're just settling in, maybe resting, maybe still on the road, take a moment to breathe. Tonight, let's just enjoy the music. No rush, no pressure. Just songs that feel familiar, comforting, and a little nostalgic. Stay with me. We're just getting started with the best of OPM hits and the music you grew up with, featuring Jano Gibbs and Freestyle. 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

You're still with Papa J on Senti Nights. That was Invisible Man by 98 Degrees, a song about loving someone quietly and patiently, even when they don't see you the way you see them. It's the kind of love that stays in the background, hoping, waiting, wishing for a chance. If you're listening with someone special, enjoy the moment. And if you're listening solo, that's okay. The heart always finds its way. We're also saying hello to Beth and Barry of Semaphore. I hope you're having a great time listening to the program tonight. And with that, here's a song for you. Maureen McGovern with Very Special Love. This is Senti Nights with me, Papa J.

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We're now on the second half of tonight's program. It's a cold, rainy Sunday night here in Adelaide, and I hope you're doing all right. If you're out on the road, the streets are wet, so take it easy and drive safe. And if you're already at home, maybe wrapped in a blanket or just relaxing after a long week, let this hour keep you company. Nights like this are perfect for slowing down, letting the music settle in, and maybe even letting a few feelings surface. That's what Senti Nights is here for. A little warmth, a little comfort, and a whole lot of love songs. Let's keep that feeling going with a track that reminds us how love often starts in the simplest moments. Up next is Let the Love Begin. This is Senti Nights with me, Papa J.

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And just like that, we're wrapping up another Sunday night together on Senti Nights. Thank you for spending your evening with me. It truly means a lot. Before we end, here's a little reminder. Real love doesn't confuse you. It comforts you. It's found in the small things, the check-ins, the patience, the quiet support. Choose the kind of love that makes your heart feel safe. And keep on listening. We still have one more hour of your favorite OPM hits coming your way. Good night, and keep the love alive.

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1: BBC News with Eileen McHugh. The High Representative for Gaza for Donald Trump's Board of Peace has insisted the US-backed peace plan for the territory is the only way forward. Nikolai Mladenov's comments came after Israel rejected the plan, saying its troops would only withdraw from the territory once Hamas had handed over all its weapons. John Donison reports from Jerusalem.
2: Hamas disarming is a key part of President Trump's 15-point blueprint for peace. It's just over a week since he announced what he called a monumental step. For the first time, Hamas had agreed to give up its weapons if Israel withdrew its forces from Gaza. At the time, President Trump said Israel was on board. But Israel's Prime Minister Benjamin Netanyahu, in remarks to his cabinet this morning, rejected the plan. So for now, Israel's forces, which fully occupy 70% of the strip, are going nowhere.
1: The Irish suspected cartel boss, Daniel Kinahan, has appeared before a court in Dublin and been taken into custody after his extradition from the United Arab Emirates. The businessman and boxing promoter was charged with directing the Kinahan organised crime cartel involved in drug trafficking and firearms offences. He has always denied the allegations. Chris Page was at the hearing in Dublin.
3: Towards the end of the hearing, a prosecutor suggested to the judges that they should explain to Daniel Kinahan that he could only apply for bail at the High Court in Dublin. So the judge did that, and Daniel Kinahan replied, "I think we know I won't get bail," but he went on to thank the judge.
1: Iran has chosen a new leader for its National Security Council. Mohsen Rezaei is a former commander of the country's Revolutionary Guards and will now have a key role in deciding how Iran pursues its conflict with the US and Israel. Paul Mas reports.
4: Mohsen Rezaei is 71 years old and has long held senior military and political roles. And that is significant because there'd been speculation that Iran's rulers would start promoting a new generation of younger figures. Instead, the old guard seems still very much in charge. Mr. Rezaei is also determined that Iran should continue to control the Strait of Hormuz. He's publicly stated it's far more important than acquiring nuclear weapons. Some observers suggest he's generally less willing to reach a peace deal with the US, but then there's been scant sign of that lately anyway.
1: Syria says it's reached a deal with Moscow on the future of Russia's two bases on the Mediterranean. The Syrian state would take over the management of civilian facilities. Most of the military installations would be repurposed as joint training centres. The ouster, 18 months ago, Bashar al-Assad, dealt a major blow to Moscow's influence in the region. BBC News. Funerals have been held in Thailand for the 14-year-old perpetrator of Friday's deadly shooting attack, as well as his grandparents, who he killed before beginning a rampage at a school, killing another six people. He then turned the gun on himself. The shooter's mother had earlier apologised.
5: I want to apologise to society for what my son did. We are truly devastated because no one thought this would happen. No one knew at all. I apologise to all the victims. I don't know what to say. If I've said anything wrong, I apologise for that too.
1: Police in New York say the operator of a boat that capsized near the Statue of Liberty, killing a woman and a five-month-old baby, has been charged with reckless endangerment. A search and rescue operation was launched after the incident near the New York Harbour on Saturday night. 12 people were rescued from the water. Coast Guard investigators are also determining whether the boat was illegally chartered. The footballer Lionel Messi has attended the funeral in Argentina of his father, who also acted as the player's agent and sometime manager. 68-year-old Jorge Messi had been absent from this year's World Cup, prompting widespread speculation about his health. Local media have since reported that he was suffering from cancer. Messi Sr. first introduced his son to the game at the age of four and later followed him to Barcelona when he was picked for the club's youth team. In cycling, the Tour de France Femme has been won by Demi Vollering after she claimed the ninth and final stage in Paris. It's the second time the Dutch rider has won the women's version of the Tour. She also won this year's Giro d'Italia Women, considered another of the three classic tours of road racing. That's the latest from BBC World News.

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1: BBC News with Eileen McHugh. The High Representative for Gaza for Donald Trump's Board of Peace has insisted the US-backed peace plan for the territory is the only way forward. Nikolai Mladenov's comments came after Israel rejected the plan, saying its troops would only withdraw from the territory once Hamas had handed over all its weapons. John Donison reports from Jerusalem.
2: Hamas disarming is a key part of President Trump's 15-point blueprint for peace. It's just over a week since he announced what he called a monumental step. For the first time, Hamas had agreed to give up its weapons if Israel withdrew its forces from Gaza. At the time, President Trump said Israel was on board. But Israel's Prime Minister Benjamin Netanyahu, in remarks to his cabinet this morning, rejected the plan. So for now, Israel's forces, which fully occupy 70% of the strip, are going nowhere.
1: The Irish suspected cartel boss, Daniel Kinahan, has appeared before a court in Dublin and been taken into custody after his extradition from the United Arab Emirates. The businessman and boxing promoter was charged with directing the Kinahan organised crime cartel involved in drug trafficking and firearms offences. He has always denied the allegations. Chris Page was at the hearing in Dublin.
3: Towards the end of the hearing, a prosecutor suggested to the judges that they should explain to Daniel Kinahan that he could only apply for bail at the High Court in Dublin. So the judge did that, and Daniel Kinahan replied, "I think we know I won't get bail," but he went on to thank the judge.
1: Iran has chosen a new leader for its National Security Council. Mohsen Rezaei is a former commander of the country's Revolutionary Guards and will now have a key role in deciding how Iran pursues its conflict with the US and Israel. Paul Mas reports.
4: Mohsen Rezaei is 71 years old and has long held senior military and political roles. And that is significant because there'd been speculation that Iran's rulers would start promoting a new generation of younger figures. Instead, the old guard seems still very much in charge. Mr. Rezaei is also determined that Iran should continue to control the Strait of Hormuz. He's publicly stated it's far more important than acquiring nuclear weapons. Some observers suggest he's generally less willing to reach a peace deal with the US, but then there's been scant sign of that lately anyway.
1: Syria says it's reached a deal with Moscow on the future of Russia's two bases on the Mediterranean. The Syrian state would take over the management of civilian facilities. Most of the military installations would be repurposed as joint training centres. The ouster 18 months ago, Bashar al-Assad, dealt a major blow to Moscow's influence in the region. BBC News. Funerals have been held in Thailand for the 14-year-old perpetrator of Friday's deadly shooting attack, as well as his grandparents, who he killed before beginning a rampage at a school, killing another six people. He then turned the gun on himself. The shooter's mother had earlier apologised.
5: I want to apologise to society for what my son did. We are truly devastated because no one thought this would happen. No one knew at all. I apologise to all the victims. I don't know what to say. If I've said anything wrong, I apologise for that too.
1: Police in New York say the operator of a boat that capsized near the Statue of Liberty, killing a woman and a five-month-old baby, has been charged with reckless endangerment. A search and rescue operation was launched after the incident near the New York Harbour on Saturday night. 12 people were rescued from the water. Coast Guard investigators are also determining whether the boat was illegally chartered. The footballer Lionel Messi has attended the funeral in Argentina of his father, who also acted as the player's agent and sometime manager. 68-year-old Jorge Messi had been absent from this year's World Cup, prompting widespread speculation about his health. Local media have since reported that he was suffering from cancer. Messi Sr. first introduced his son to the game at the age of four and later followed him to Barcelona when he was picked for the club's youth team. In cycling, the Tour de France Femmes has been won by Demi Vollering after she claimed the ninth and final stage in Paris. It's the second time the Dutch rider has won the women's version of the Tour. She also won this year's Giro d'Italia Women, considered another of the three classic tours of road racing. That's the latest from BBC World News.

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0: BBC News with Fiona MacDonald. Donald Trump's Board of Peace representative for Gaza has insisted that the US-backed peace plan for the territory is the only way forward. Nikolai Mladenov said further talks were underway. His comments came after Israel rejected the plan, saying its troops would only withdraw from the territory once Hamas had handed over all its weapons. Flor Hassan Nahum, an envoy for the Israeli Foreign Ministry, suggested the plan did not require Hamas to disarm completely.
1: What we feel here, and I think the Prime Minister is expressing what everybody here feels, is that it's not a real plan for peace and disarmament, or should I say disarmament and then peace. Because when you actually analyse the plan, it says that Hamas can keep its defensive weapons rather than offensive weapons. But part of the defensive weaponry are RPGs and Kalashnikovs. So essentially, it's not a disarmament at all.
0: The Irish suspected cartel boss Daniel Kinahan has appeared before a court in Dublin and been taken into custody after his extradition from the United Arab Emirates. The businessman and boxing promoter was charged with directing the Kinahan organised crime cartel. More from Chris Page.
2: The US Treasury Department has once described the Kinahan cartel as being one of the most dangerous in the world, and Irish police have estimated that it's generated about $1.2 billion from its illegal activities. So law enforcement agencies on both sides of the Atlantic have been investigating the Kinahan cartel. Daniel Kinahan says he's not the boss of that crime gang, but he has now been brought here to Ireland. He has been charged, and the court process will unfold here in his home country.
0: Iran has chosen a new leader for its National Security Council. Mohsen Rezaei is a former commander of the country's Revolutionary Guards and will now have a key role in deciding how Iran pursues the conflict with the US and Israel. Mr. Rezaei has previously stated that it's crucial for Iran to retain control over the Strait of Hormuz. Syria says it's finally reached a deal with Moscow on the future of Russia's two bases on the Mediterranean. The Syrian state would take over the management of civilian facilities. Most of the purely military installations would be repurposed as joint training centres. This report from Sasha Schlichter.
3: The ouster 18 months ago of Bashar al-Assad dealt a major blow to Moscow's influence in the region, and President Putin has been working hard to secure the base's future. After all, they're Russia's only official military bases outside the former Soviet Union. Russia was a key Assad ally during Syria's 13-year civil war, providing vital military support that kept him in power.
0: World News from the BBC. Funerals have been held in Thailand for the 14-year-old perpetrator of Friday's deadly shooting attack, including his grandparents, whom he killed before beginning a rampage at a school, killing another six people. He then turned the gun on himself. The shooter's mother had earlier apologised publicly to the victims and to society. The Nigerian army says it has rescued 33 people kidnapped by armed men as they were travelling in Zamfara state. Our Africa correspondent Simi Jolaoso has more details.
4: The army said its troops, along with the police, caught up to the kidnappers as they were taking the passengers away. The gunmen then abandoned the hostages and fled into nearby bushes after coming under fire. The army said no one was injured during the rescue and that it's working on tracking down the attackers. Nigeria's security forces have recorded a recent success in rescuing kidnapped victims, including more than 300 freed earlier this week. However, kidnappings for ransom by armed groups remain common in parts of northwestern Nigeria, where major roads have become targets for attacks on travellers.
0: Peru's government has said 11 Peruvian citizens have died fighting for Russia in its war with Ukraine. It's added that more than 100 others have missing and three have been captured by the Ukrainian army. The Foreign Affairs Ministry said in total more than 450 Peruvians had joined Russia's military. In football, Cameroon has put an end to Nigeria's reign as champions of the Women's Africa Cup of Nations, with a shock 1-0 win in the quarter-finals. Miriam Niadju scored the match's only goal with a superb long-range free kick. The victory also earns Cameroon a place in next year's Women's World Cup in Brazil, along with Algeria and Morocco, who won their quarter-finals on Saturday. Malawi is playing Ghana for the last place in the semis. BBC News.
5: Welcome to Adelaide, where cultures meet, where the unique stories within us all have a place and a voice. Welcome.
6: Laipni lūgti Adelaide, kur satiekas dažādu tautu kultūras, kur var klausīties mūsu unikālos balsis. Sveicināti!